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1: When was the last time someone was creepy to you? 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
1: Well, this was awkward. 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
10: 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What is up, Scranton Wilkes-Barre? 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We'll see you soon.
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12: I kind of started a new life rule. 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Evelyn's sitting there and you hear like a little and then she starts giggling. 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
12: 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You can't laugh at farts.
11: Well, we all know farts are funny. Everyone thinks farts are funny.
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0: Yeah.
1: I mean,
0: I bet that.
1: The odds are at some point I would be at least for somebody, but maybe not.
2: Go ahead.
0: Go ahead.
2: I do have one, and I don't think she tells the story anymore, but when I lived in Atlanta, I was really, really good friends with this group of people, and this one guy and I would always end up, like, at the same parties, at the same bars, at the same concerts, and he was hilarious, and he was dating a friend of mine, and I knew he was a little sleazy, never towards me. I think I came off too, like, at that time, I think I was just more into dating women. And so he never even tried with me, never tried with my roommate, nothing. But I saw it all the time. And I'd be a girl's girl and I'd go and I'd be like, yo, homie, we were out last night and he was definitely doing too much. Like, you would have been sad if you'd have seen it. Mm-hmm. And at first we were cool because of that. Well, then she was like, you're always with him. So a couple of my friends came to me and said, hey, she thinks you're sleeping with her boyfriend. And at first I was like, nah, I'm a girl's girl. I literally would never do that. So I went to her and tried to talk about it. Well, then she kept doing it, and I realized, okay, you're not the girl's girl here. Like, this is a problem with you. You're insecure, and even though I tried to help, now you're flipping it. So I just let her tell everybody that. And I was like, all right, fine. I'm not going to, like, lean in necessarily and be like, yeah, I did that. But when people would ask, I'd be like, well, that's what she said. That's what she said. And it was one of those things where she finally looked at me at one point and was like, I kind of thought that maybe that would bother you. And that you would come and talk to me. I'm like, bitch, I already tried talking to you. I tried to talk to you when it was the truth. And now that you're spreading lies about me, I'm just going to let you spread lies about me because that's just going to bother you more than me because I know the truth.
0: Right.
2: And I'm not actively hanging out with this dude. We just see each other all the time.
0: Right.
2: And my roommate had been there a couple times. My roommate was more upset about it than I was. But I just let her do it because I was like, you're so insecure in this moment. I can't help you.
0: You're not going to change your mind.
2: I tried.
0: Just like you said. You know, like you said with other stuff. One more. Anyone can answer.
1: All right.
0: What are you high maintenance about? Like, I don't think any of you are high maintenance in general, but what do you think you're high maintenance about? When it comes to blank, I'm high maintenance.
3: Travel details.
0: Travel details?
3: Travel details or when we're doing events.
0: Like you need everything.
3: I need it all.
0: Yeah.
3: I need you to acknowledge that you heard what I said.
0: Yes. I see that. I don't mind that, but I know what you're saying.
3: Yeah, I think it's just part of, that's just how I work. Like I need details. I need all the info. I need to be able to organize things.
0: Yeah.
1: I'm high maintenance on how my clothes are folded and how the dishwasher is loaded.
2: You roll your clothes or fold them?
1: I fold them, but I hate it if they get wrinkled. Like, they have to come out of the dryer at the right time. They have to be folded the right way. Or if you've got a button-up shirt, and, like, I have a system for it where it's like, all right, you put it in and you let them go for, like, 3 or 4 minutes just to get hot, and then you pull the wrinkles out and you hang them immediately. Like, if that doesn't happen, I get agitated. It's why I've always done my own laundry. Like, I go, I'm not putting that on anyone else because it's just going to irritate me. If it's done wrong,
0: you're going to be ungrateful for the work they do.
1: Yeah, exactly. And I've always been very upfront about that with whoever I was with. I'm like, don't worry about it. I will do my own laundry because I'm a pain in the ass about this. It has to be done this way and nobody can live up to it. So don't worry about it.
0: Anybody else got one? Quickly?
4: I think decorating my house, like interior decorating. I'm a little high maintenance about that. I have a specific vision. That just, it needs to happen. And if something's out of place with it or somebody shows me something that's like, oh, this seems like your style. I think you'd like that. And I hate it. I'm like, I'll be brutally on.
0: Yeah. You don't like presents like that.
4: I do, but it has to be. Yeah. We're I'm picky about it. I'm high maintenance about it.
0: How does having a roommate work with that?
4: Interestingly, it's just
0: that seems like that would be difficult.
4: I really like the aesthetic of. Like combining random things together and making it work. Like I do like that. And I'm a knickknack person. So I love having random little things and conversation pieces, but it has to be the right thing. And
0: so you like combining two worlds as long as it's two worlds that you really
3: like.
4: Or yeah, that and just if they combine in a way that contributes to the vision.
0: Boy, this does sound high maintenance.
1: That sounds a little tough.
0: More on the way. It is the Free Beer and Hot Wing Show. 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
0: Oh, is that from the Bible?
2: Yes.
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0: But Meghan Markle, she is married to Prince Harry. Harry. Not Prince Harry anymore, is he?
22: I don't know if he's still referred to as Prince.
0: Abdicated his role with the royal family. I have no idea.
22: Yeah, I don't know. I guess he's just Harry Windsor now.
2: Yeah, I think they took it from him as far as like a formal title on websites and things like that. But I think they politely refer to him as Prince Harry and Princess Meghan sort of like, still just as like a sign of goodwill.
0: Almost like former presidents are always Mr. President.
2: Yeah.
4: But then are they always still the Duke and Duchess of Sussex? That's like a whole thing, too.
22: I don't know.
0: So Howings, you referred to them as being Harry Windsor and Meghan Windsor. Is that their last name?
22: Well, that's what was like. I don't think it's actually their last name, but their House of Windsor.
0: Okay.
22: So I think it was like, I know like Prince Charles, I think it was like Prince Charles of Windsor or something. I don't think it's really their last name.
0: What's their last name?
3: I think they have. There's like three or four acceptable last names I thought I remember. I think we've had this conversation before where we've talked about the same thing.
2: Yeah. You ready for me to blow your mind?
0: Yes.
2: Harry's legal name when he was born was Henry Charles Albert David. He did not have a last name on his birth certificate. His official title was His Royal Highness Prince Henry of Wales, as his father was the Prince of Wales. No last name on his birth certificate.
0: Where did Harry come from? Just a familial name?
2: A short of Henry.
4: You got six different names to choose from, but you shorten one of them to another nickname?
0: Also, Harry is short for Harold.
4: Like, pick one.
2: Oh, yeah.
0: Henry is Hank.
22: Yeah.
0: I mean, it doesn't matter. You can call yourself whatever you want, but I'm with Maitland. You have that many names to choose from? You're not going to be Albie?
4: Pick the shortest one. Dave. Whatever. Was that in there? David?
3: Dave.
4: Prince Dave.
22: No one's going to take Prince Dave here. That sounds like a bad movie from the 90s. Prince Dave.
0: So if Meghan Markle...
22: Harland Williams is Prince Dave.
0: Yeah. So if Meghan Markle wanted to take his name but also hyphenate, she would be Meghan Henry David Albert Charles Markle?
2: Henry Charles Albert David, yeah. Yeah.
0: Well, that's dumb, too. Well, anyway, she was on a... I don't know. Was it a talk show? What is this? What
4: are we talking about? Her own TV show now, or it's a not TV show. It's on Netflix. Okay. I think it's called like With Love, Megan, and it's like a lifestyle kind of TV show where she's baking and having friends over and
22: okay,
4: just existing. And it's been met with a lot of mixed reviews. People think that it just all comes off very fake, and people are going to have their criticisms of her no matter what.
0: Yeah, people don't like her.
4: Yeah.
0: And, but at the same, of course, it's fake. It's reality television.
4: Right.
0: Like, what are you watching where you're like, wow, this is so real.
4: Mm-hmm. But in this clip, like, I'm not one to sit and be like, I can't stand Meghan Markle. She's so annoying. Blah, blah, blah. She gets that enough. I don't really care. I just want to know what her dang name is. And Mindy okay. Kaling, I guess, was also corrected on what Meghan's name is. That's what this clip is. And people are like, dang, she's annoying.
22: Okay.
1: I don't think anyone in the world knows that Meghan Markle has eaten Jack in the Box and
5: so
1: loves it.
5: It's so funny, too, that you keep saying Meghan Markle. You know I'm Sussex now. You have kids and you go, no, I share my name with my children.
1: Yes.
5: And that feels so, I didn't know how meaningful it would be to me, but it just means so much to go, this is our family name, our little family name.
1: Well, now I know, and I love it.
0: That is awkward.
3: So it's Sussex.
22: So I guess they use, the name Sussex.
4: It's just the way that she goes, it's just so funny to me that you keep saying this.
0: Almost like you're a cute little dummy that doesn't know any better.
4: Yeah. Mm-hmm. And I feel like if you look at Mindy's face during the whole thing, she's sitting there like, it's a mix of, oh my God, did I F up? And, well, this bitch stopped talking.
0: I thought she was going to say, it's so funny that you say that because I eat Jack in the Box all the time.
4: Right.
0: Yeah. I'm a fast food whore.
22: Yeah.
0: Or, you know, something like that would be more relatable.
4: Yeah.
2: That's exactly what I said to Maitland this morning, too. I was like, I thought she was going to say something like crabby about fast food and people were going to be like, man, she thinks she's better than fast food. And I was like, well, wait, okay. So how do you yes and that?
4: Right.
2: Like Mindy Kaling is an incredible writer and actor, comedian, yeah. Actress. Yeah. And she's just standing there like, well, okay, then.
0: Now I know.
2: Yeah.
0: That is what you say when you don't know what to say.
4: Right.
22: Like I thought professionally, she still was always referred to as Meghan Markle. Like there's a lot of women in Hollywood who have been married and have a different last name, but you don't know it.
2: Yeah.
22: Like Meryl Streep. Meryl Streep is like, she married a guy named Gummer, but she didn't go by Gummer. She kept Meryl Streep. That's her name.
0: Yeah.
22: That also, good choice.
0: I know it's pronounced Meryl, but if the last name's Gummer, I'm going to go Merle Gummer.
22: Merle Gummer.
2: I mean,
0: he's fixing Steve's Comanche. Who is Merle Gummer?
2: If you're Mindy in that moment, I think I would hope that I would have the wherewithal to say, can you please explain the fact that he doesn't have a last name, but the title Duke and Duchess of Sussex was given to you, but you're not even a part of that family anymore. And you'd like me to recognize this as your last name.
0: Yeah.
2: Please explain the math because the royalness of all of this doesn't make sense to me. And then just put it back on her. Like, explain how you're not royal, but you want me to call you that. And what?
0: Her reaction almost reminded me of when somebody corrects you and they interrupt you to do it and you go, okay, neat. And then you move on.
2: Uh-huh.
0: Like, Steve?
3: So I'm reading this now. Prince Harry's name tag on his uniform in 2009 when he was still in the military read Harry Wales.
2: But that's because his dad was Prince
3: of
2: Wales.
3: So Prince Harry and Meghan Markle became the Duke and Duchess of Sussex in 2018. They used the last name Sussex for their children, Archie and Lilibet, to maintain a sense of unity.
0: But this is all you being stupid then.
4: Yeah.
22: Okay, so they have a last name, but the parents don't technically have last names, but they've adopted the last name, so they have the same last names as their kids. Oh, that makes total sense. Thanks, royalty.
3: What's your ID say?
0: This seems as dumb as if somebody introduced us and said, well, this is Chris. He's on the Free Beer and Hot Wings show. And Hot Wings said, no, I'm Hot Wings. Mm-hmm. And then if somebody introduced you as Hot Wings, the next time you're like, no, it's Chris Michaels. That's a fake name.
22: But I used to use Chris early, so I would like that worked in as well.
0: Yeah.
22: Mm-hmm. You know that.
2: How weird would it be to go to your whole life not really having a real last name? You're just named after the place that you were designated as the Prince of or the Duke of. So it's like, my last name has formed so much of my life. My last name is Cheeseboro. Mm-hmm. My whole life, people have called me Cheese.
3: No, you're Kelly, Kansas.
2: Yeah.
3: Because that's where you were born.
0: Kelly Topeka.
2: Could you imagine Kelly, Kansas?
0: Oh, we would. That's a porn star.
22: Yeah.
0: And not a good one.
22: No, that's Alexis, Texas. That's a real one. You're Kelly, Kansas.
3: Kelly, Kansas.
22: Yeah.
0: Kelly, Kansas holds the record for number of members in her mouth.
22: Yeah.
0: At the same time, like, not this Kelly, but Kelly Kansas. This imagine.
2: Kelly Kansas.
3: All right, what's your royal name? I'm Steve Cinnaminson.
22: Yeah.
2: Steve Cinnaminson sounds good. I can't believe I just said that. So
0: I know it. You got it.
2: Steve Cinnaminson. I can say it better when there's Steve in front of it.
22: Yeah. I like, but I still like Kelly Kansas though.
2: Yeah.
22: Kelly Kansas flat on top, but known for the caves. Yeah.
2: But you got to really dig for the good stuff, you know? We all know this. Let's do Maitland, Michigan.
3: Maitland Jackson.
4: That could either be a hillbilly, meth head, or like a super spy.
3: Or a Michael Jackson impersonator.
4: Like, I'm Maitland.
0: Kelly, Kansas. It looks like it's fertile ground.
22: Yeah.
2: Oh, promising, but not really.
0: Well, it would be a bummer, though. I can see that.
22: Yeah.
0: Chris, the Earl of Hot Wings, you going back to your early name?
22: I mean, maybe, so, but that doesn't include a place. So, you know, I guess I could be like Chris of Near Detroit once.
2: Chris of Near Detroit.
22: Yeah, because I wasn't from Detroit. I was just from Near Detroit.
0: Yes. You only say you're from Detroit to people from out of state. Because then they know where it is.
22: I don't even do that. I always say, like, in the Detroit area.
0: Mm-hmm.
22: Yeah. I always laugh at the people. I'm from Detroit.
0: No, so when we were in Omaha, Hot Wings talked about that Chris Early line. This line is stuck in my head for almost 30 years now. I was doing mornings. Hot Wings was doing mornings before that.
22: Mm-hmm.
0: Okay. So that's why when Hot Wings did mornings first, and that's why you chose... Kind of at everybody else's urging. It wasn't your idea, fair to say?
22: Kind of, but I also kind of always wanted to have a radio name. Like, everybody else had a different name, and I go, I just kind of want something. And I had grown up, and I remember, like, there was a guy, I remember it was Carl Coffee, and then there was another guy who was something that it made sense with them, like, mornings, and I go, oh, that would be kind of a fun tie-in.
0: Yeah.
22: It's stupid, and
0: so, but he became, instead of Chris Michaels, real name, Chris Early. On the early morning show, URLY.
22: Yeah, early in the morning.
0: It made sense. It's kind of corny, but it worked.
2: Yeah.
0: And so then when they decided to make changes and they shoved me into mornings and moved you to middays, then you still stayed Chris Early because it would have been, you weren't going to change your name to Chris Midday or change back to your original name. You had already been Chris
22: Brunch. Yeah, I'm a person there already.
0: So, and in fact, you were on like 10 to noon or whatever, right? Mm-hmm. And so you could have still used like the. So then eventually this guy, Dave Gray, who was on in Madison for years, had been in Omaha and he had been number one and they got fired. He was a comedian first, mm-hmm. radio guy second. He was very funny.
22: He was fine.
0: And he comes to the meeting. He doesn't really know anybody. And, but he comes in hot. And so somebody mentions, Chris Early in the morning. And so then when they start talking about, Connie and Dave are going to do mornings, Greg and Chris will do afternoons. And somebody said, what name are you going to use? And this is before Free Beer and Hot Wings had even been discussed as a name.
22: Mm-hmm.
0: And it was probably just Greg and Chris. And somebody said, you're not going to call it Daniels and Early? And Dave, not knowing, goes, who's Early?
22: Mm-hmm.
0: Early? And Chris goes, well, my name's Chris Early, but my real name's Chris Michaels, because that was still what you were known as, like, by students and stuff.
22: Mm-hmm. Yeah.
0: And Dave goes, so you changed your name to Early because you were out in the morning? Thank God you didn't call yourself Chris. Damn right, I'm never going to be on in middays. everybody at the table, the rest of us were all like, might be a little sensitive to this still. But Dave just went in like lit a chair on fire and threw it through the window.
22: Not at that point.
0: But man, it's a very simple line, but it made me laugh.
22: Yeah,
0: and
22: it
0: still makes me smile thinking of Dave, RIP.
22: It was really funny.
0: He was he's the same one that when he started, they wanted more press for him. So they told me he had to do color commentary when I did play by play for the Omaha Racers game. And because
22: CBA basketball team.
0: Yeah, CBA basketball team. So sometimes the other play by play guy, Kevin Kugler, would go to the TV side and I would do the play by play on the radio. And so Dave Gray's with me and I go, and I'm super uptight about how serious sports had to be then. Not like now, where I'm like, eh, whatever. But super uptight. I go, do you know basketball? Yeah, I know basketball. I go, we take this seriously. The Racers take this very seriously. So you'll be true to that? Absolutely. The game starts. First free throw by a guy named Evers Burns. Greg, I don't know if you know this, but Evers Burns is very distracted by the Australian macaw. What? And so he stands up on press row, and we're on the same end as the free throw line, pulls his mic back and goes, caw-caw! Caw-caw! While this guy's in free throw release with his lefty, and the referee immediately blows the whistle and comes over and goes, sit down! He's distracted by caw-caw. Sit down! So we get a warning, and the coach for the Racers comes over and he goes, what the hell are you doing? Like, so... He also busted out lines. Did you know Galen Nickerson is the best player in the world named Galen?
22: Yeah, that was the classic.
0: There were a lot of them.
22: He's the number one basketball player in the world named Galen.
0: Literally the only interesting broadcast that we ever did at that level. Who else was listening? No one.
22: That was pretty fun.
0: More next. 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
0: 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So can you Pavlov your neighbor?
22: Sure. I think anybody can be Pavlov.
0: Right? You're going to kind of be jealous of this. So this guy had an apartment. He had switched to Dish Network. And when he did, he got one of those RF remotes where it doesn't have to be direct line of sight.
3: Oh, yeah.
0: Right. Yeah. Yep. Which isn't a big deal. But if you live in an apartment complex, I'm guessing some people dealt with this. If your neighbors also have Dish and everybody's remote is RF, you could have some interference.
22: Yes.
0: Well, a few months later, his very loud neighbor switched to Dish as well. At first, he didn't realize it. I was in the living room and watching on the TV when the channel just flipped. Then the volume went way up. I took out the batteries. I thought, oh, something stuck. Didn't even know about it. This was you know, when the RF remotes were first coming out. The volume went up. I unplugged the box, turned it back on. Turns out the neighbor had also gotten it. When he pressed the power button, his neighbor's TV went silent. He could hear it go silent through the wall because the neighbor always played it way too loud. So he heard the neighbor yell, "F!" But he tried to be a good neighbor. Went downstairs the next morning, remote in hand, ready to explain the frequency conflict and offer to help it out. He said, I'm Ibrahim, your upstairs neighbor. The man interrupted, "Whatever you're selling, I'm not buying. Now shut up and get out of here."
4: Oh,
1: okay.
2: All right. Yeah.
0: Slammed the door in his face.
3: That's
2: not
3: nice.
2: Okie dokie then.
0: So Ibrahim Diallo kept the RF remote on his nightstand. Whenever the guy downstairs would turn up his volume and it would get too loud, he would push the power button on his own device, causing the TV to go off. Like a circus trainer, it remained consistent. If the volume passed whatever Ibrahim's imaginary threshold was, the TV went off. This went on for weeks until one day he noticed he hadn't pressed the button in days. Through trial and error, I taught him to keep his volume lower.
2: Yeah,
0: I Pavloved him.
2: Definitely. That's awesome. He was clearly thinking the volume was tripping a breaker of some sort.
0: So somewhere, he says, there's a man out there who thinks if he turns his volume up past the arbitrary setting of 18, his TV will turn off.
2: And the thing is, it actually makes sense that that can happen. I had a tuner that was like that, that if you turn the volume up too high, you could hear the circuit inside just go pop, and it would like trip it.
0: Really?
2: So, it was an older one, and so if it was pushing too much power through it, it would trip its own breaker, and it was annoying as hell. So it makes sense that he would go, this is must be what's happening.
0: That is wild.
2: That's great.
3: That's a hell of a thing to discover.
0: Right?
2: But also, it seems like he could accidentally be doing that to yours all the time, too. Even if he doesn't know he's doing it.
0: Yeah.
2: Like turning your TV on.
0: Mm-hmm.
2: Like that would be really annoying.
4: Yeah.
3: I would have
2: changing my volume or my channel.
3: Yeah, I would have thought that the manufacturer would have like a million different frequencies.
2: Yeah, like a garage door opener.
3: Right.
2: Like rolling codes of some sort. I don't know.
3: Hey, if my key fob unlocked your car door.
0: Yeah.
3: Like,
0: yeah. Right.
3: It's RF.
0: Maitland, you had some neighbors that were a problem. Don't you wish you could have solved it by turning their TV off?
4: Yeah.
0: Instead of calling the cops?
4: Once a week. Yeah. I'm trying to think of the different ways I could have Pavloved them. But you would think that every time they stood outside screaming, calling the cops would show up, that would Pavlov you into stop being a psycho.
0: You'd think it would have happened much quicker than just your TV going off.
4: Right.
0: That's much more inconvenient.
4: Yeah.
0: Alex, you had that apartment in Knoxville when we lived there.
2: Yes.
0: Where one time I was visiting you and you sneezed and through the wall we heard, "Bless you."
2: Oh, it was crazy.
0: That was insane.
2: My neighbors would speak.
0: Where did that come from?
2: They would get into arguments a lot, but honestly, you could hear them like the wall. Maitland, this was the wall.
4: Mm-hmm.
2: Like that thick.
0: Oh, it's just holding up a sheet of paper.
2: A piece of paper. And so you could hear people having just a regular conversation, like just, "Hey, how's your day today?" "Oh, it's fine." And like you go, "I can hear you."
3: That's the worst when you're in a hotel like that, too.
2: It's awful.
3: Like the older hotels. You can kind of tell as soon as you walk in the door, oh, this is a thin wall hotel.
0: Yeah. You don't get that near as often anymore. I was thinking about that in the hotel we were at, the Hilton Green Hills in Nashville. Like, it was so quiet in our room, even though it was packed and everybody had dogs. Like, we heard a couple light, a couple times, but the rooms were so well conditioned.
4: Because last year, one of the travel shows, we got to our hotel room. I think Steve, you mean Kelly, and Major Cheese had gone to dinner, and we went and clammed it up. Saw the Jersey Shore house. It was in Jersey.
3: Yeah.
4: So then I got back, and I hear a man's voice really clearly next door. And I was like, oh, a man. And the rooms have like a door in between them. Like you can walk into each other's rooms. And I was like, man, this door is really freaking me out now. So I pulled a desk in front of it. Only to later realize it was Hot Wings on the phone with his girlfriend.
2: Yeah, just talking. I think
0: your instincts were strong.
2: It was fine. Yeah, I don't mind.
0: You trust your choice.
2: But any of those places where you get any type of hard flooring, you go, it just transfers right under those doors. They need the better seals under those.
0: We stayed in, was it called the Sands?
2: Yeah.
0: On the Jersey Shore?
2: I think
0: time,
2: so.
0: Steve?
3: Like years ago?
0: Yeah.
3: Like
0: I think it
3: almost
0: got,
3: 20 years ago.
2: It was like one of our first visits.
0: But
2: back.
0: It was a a great resort right on the Atlantic Ocean. But it was an older building, and so it was hardwood on the floors, which made it easier because it was always going to be sandy because people would go to the beaches and mm-hmm. come back in.
2: Yeah, it was on the beach side. But then
0: there was a connecting door, adjoining door between my room and Hot Wings' room, and I woke up early in the morning, and I wanted to turn the TV on, but we already had talked about how quiet the rooms were, so I turned on my TV and hit mute immediately, and from the room next door, not my hotel room, I hear, "You can turn up the volume. I'm already awake." He heard the sound the TV made when it went to turn click. On. Yeah. That's how not private the rooms were.
2: Oh, no. The door, I'm not kidding. The door was like 3/4 of an inch off the ground, like maybe an inch.
0: Yeah.
2: It was like at some point they had the thickest shag carpet on earth and then went, "Let's just rip it all out and put in flat laminate, but not change the door."
0: Yeah. It worked. Later that day, we paid a guy that worked in the Lido Cafe mm-hmm. $200 to drive us to the airport because our ride didn't show up.
3: Oh, yeah. He drove really fast, too, didn't he?
2: He did.
0: That was good.
2: And it was good that he did because we made our flight. It was a little terrifying.
0: Not only did we did it. We thought we weren't going to make our flight. He drove so fast, we got McDonald's before we took off.
3: I remember you guys calling me saying, like, "Hey, our car didn't come pick us up." And I was like, "Well, that's weird." So I'm like, "All right, I'll call you right back." And then I'm, you know, trying to figure out what the problem is. And then you called me back about 2 minutes later, and it sounded like you were hanging off the side of a freight train because you were already somehow going north on the parkway at 140 miles per hour.
2: Yeah, he had a jacked up full-size crew cab Dodge pickup, silver. Yeah. I'll never forget. Sitting in the back seat of that thing going, "Well, we're getting there, but also this is kind of terrifying."
0: Yeah. I love that he immediately left work to do it and that his boss said, "Yeah, go ahead.
3: Yeah, do it."
0: Because he was on the clock.
2: Yeah, he goes, "I'll get you guys there." And he did.
0: It was a great day. Was that the time, Steve, when we called you? You're like, "What do you want me to do it? I'm not the limo company."
3: No, that was a different time. That was when you called me from the back of a limo to tell me that.
0: So for the record, Steve worked for the station in New Jersey at the time. He wasn't working with us.
3: So I was I kind of coordinated a lot of that stuff. Yeah. So when you guys were coming to town, I'd make sure that you had all the info you needed for the hotel and who was picking you up at the airport and your flights.
2: You were our liaison.
3: So I get a call.
1: Hey, it's Free Beer.
3: "Hey, man, what's up?"
1: Well, we're in the back of the limo. And there's barf on the seat right next to us.
0: Yeah.
3: I was like, "Oh, that sucks."
0: We got in the limo that morning, and it's a big old tracker right down the middle.
3: I was like, "Oh, man, that really sucks. What's up?" And you're like, "What do you think we should do about it?"
0: "Steve, make it go away."
3: Well, Free Beer, see that guy that's sitting about 6 feet in front of you? It's got a steering wheel in his hands.
0: It's a lady.
3: Yeah. That might be the better person to tell about this.
0: "You want her to call you?" I'm surprised that's not what was
3: And said. Then you told her, and she was like, couldn't have been more apologetic. And
0: in our defense, the reason we were afraid to tell her is there was so much barf. We assumed she had made a choice already. Like, "Hey, well, they can either be on time and sit in barf or not have barf." So that's why we were like, "I don't know what to do." But then once we told her, she's like, "Oh, my God, this is terrible." Well, we're like, "Yeah, we know, but Steve didn't want us to tell you."
3: And then didn't she come back and pick you up in like a two-door Grand Am?
2: It was a too small of a car. That's for definitely. Yes.
0: Party bus to five people plus a driver in a Continental.
2: Yeah, it was snug, but less barfy.
0: So
2: it was a real toss-up in both cases.
0: Those were the days. On the way. What's better, a kind liar or someone who's completely honest? Well, you'll have to find out another time. We don't even know the answer anymore.
2: No, I don't know how I felt then.
0: Mm-mm. Probably the same or different now. One of those two.
2: Mm-hmm.
0: Almost assuredly.
2: Yeah.
0: From the O'Reilly Auto Parts studios, we bid you adieu for a moment. 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
28: Only fancy idiots get to hear segment 17.
0: How many Earths would fit into Jupiter? Everybody got a number?
8: Yes. Yeah. Because I'm trying to think if you're being tricky and if it's like smaller than Earth.
2: If Jupiter is smaller than Earth?
8: I'm going to guess not based on that.
2: I'm ready. I think that's a very valid question.
8: He's such a dick. I wonder if that's where people go to get more stupider.
3: 400.
2: Kelly.
9: I'm going to keep 25.
2: Havoc, 10,000. Maitland.
0: It turns out 1,321 Earths okay. can fit in Jupiter. Steve is the closest.
3: All right.
0: That gets the point.
3: So not three?
0: No.

0: Anyway, the poor people. I'm in row 32F, ahead of rows 33 and 34, thank you. I'm the window seat, and a couple is sitting there. And as soon as I walk up, I said, "You've had so much time to think you were going to get the extra seat, and now I'm here, and I'm sorry."
1: Well, it seems like the real MVP of your day was Tiki Barber.
2: Yeah.
0: Absolutely.
2: Yeah.
1: Everybody needs themselves a tiki to get you through security. Everyone needs a tiki to get you through security.
0: Yeah. I get on. He is so peacefully resting in first class. He just takes his headphones off. He goes, "I've been sitting here for like 48 minutes. He goes, "I've watched
1: two. Wait, he gets to fly first class and you're in 32F?
3: Yeah, don't the same people pay for the flights?
0: Yeah, Tiki was on a different flight and then wanted to switch so he can get back in time to do the Giants broadcast and then paid the difference himself.
1: Mm. Okay.
2: Oh, all okay. Right.
0: Can't so, money. No, yeah. We're all no, you cannot. No. We are yes, we no one gets first class. That's part of the deal.
2: He's already nicer than we are because had we been all traveling and you got in that situation, we'd see you get on the plane and just point and laugh.
0: Yeah. Mm-hmm. Absolutely true.
1: Yeah, draw attention to you in some way.
0: For me not to make it because it's a funny story.
1: Yeah. Like that time that there was a different scenario, but there was that time that you got upgraded to first class on our flight because you had like, you know,
3: Delta miles,
1: a million miles or whatever. So the rest of us peasants get on the plane. And as we're walking down the aisle, I just looked at you and said, Greg Daniels, broadcaster. I loved your call of Tuscaloosa State and Wisconsin in 97.
3: I whipped around and took a selfie of all of us.
0: There were
3: like, I can't believe we're, and Steve and I are walking down the aisle. I go, I can't believe we met him.
0: I thought you guys were cartoonish enough that people knew that you knew me.
1: No,
0: that's not true. I saw one person Google me and they're like, I guess he wrote The Simpsons.
2: The guy from Parks and Rec.
3: Yeah. Like, I just got a star on the Walk of Fame.
0: It was an adventure, that's for sure.
1: Yeah.
0: All right.
3: Sounds miserable.
0: It's a new, this is allegedly a new kind of hot party on the college campus.
1: I don't believe any of this.
0: I don't either.
1: None of it.
0: And if it is, they're stealing it from us olds. Okay. We'll tell you what it is next. It is the Free Beer and Hot Wing Show.
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5: 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No problems on 81 or the KC. No unusual delays on 84 or 380. We're running accident-free on the Turnpike. 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If you see a traffic problem, call our toll-free tip line, 855-ROAD-TIP. I'm Christy O'Brien.
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0: right, Gen Z. They feel like they've invented a new kind of party.
2: Okay.
0: They've even named it.
2: All right.
0: You guys ever been to a darty?
3: Darty.
0: You have, Maitland?
3: Yeah.
2: I don't. I guess I don't know if
0: you must know someone from Gen Z who invented that for you.
3: No, we invented it.
0: Who?
3: Millennials.
0: I don't think
3: so. In college, we called them darties all the time. I came home from college and I said, I went to a darty last weekend. My dad was like, what the hell is a darty? And I said, it's a day party.
0: It's a day party.
2: Oh, yeah, you didn't invent that.
3: I didn't invent the concept of a day party.
2: Maybe the term.
0: a darty for you, what did that really mean? Day drinking, right?
3: Oh, yeah, getting smashed during the daytime.
0: That's what it meant for Jet X as well.
2: Yeah.
0: What's a daytime party? We're drinking all day, right?
2: Yeah.
1: Yeah.
0: Tailgate. That's a darty.
2: Day drinking.
1: Yeah, you can't party all day if you don't start in the morning.
0: It's a very important statement. Very much so. Well, now they're having, allegedly, wellness darties. So that people have a chance to get together and be social for all the good things of a party and then get home and be responsible and get in bed. Now, this is on college campuses.
1: No, it's not.
0: What do you mean, no, it's not, Steve?
1: I don't believe any of this.
0: You think this is a... what?
1: I believe that there are people that get together for, you know, hey, we're going to get in shape and, you know, go for a run together or whatever. But I don't believe that these are replacing college parties.
0: That's what I wanted to say, because the clips they have are from the University of Alabama in Tuscaloosa.
1: Okay, so University of Alabama, where everyone is beautiful.
0: Yeah. That's very, very true. Now, I've only been there on game day Saturdays. I've never been to the campus on a Friday or a Sunday, certainly not a Monday or Tuesday or Wednesday. But I've been there for a lot of game day Saturdays. And the parties that I see are not particularly focused on wellness. Mm-mm. Not a lot of smoothies.
1: No.
0: Not a lot of yoga.
1: Really?
0: No Pilates.
1: Oh, I'm shocked.
2: Wow.
0: Lots of beer pong.
2: Yeah.
3: Yeah. As God intended.
1: But how would they be able to play that beer pong if they didn't run 4 miles that morning, which is what, and then go to the smoothie bar?
0: So that's
1: beer. You're not seeing, you got to look at the whole picture.
0: They say the darties that have become common, I'm using air quotes on that one because I don't believe two a year would be more common than before, where instead of drinking, they all get together, they go for a run, maybe do some Pilates. They have stuff set up for ice baths. And then there's coffee or matcha afterwards.
5: That's not a party. That's just like, I don't know, a healthy athletic group that gets together sometimes.
1: Hey, want to go for a run, but on a bigger scale.
5: Yeah, we created a running group.
3: I literally do this every Saturday and Sunday morning with yoga girls, and then I drink.
1: Right. Oh, my God. You're in a... Yes. You have wellness darties every weekend?
3: Yeah, that's how I justify my drinking.
0: By the way, that's also, I'm sure, what most of them are doing.
3: 100%.
0: And if it's not drinking, they're getting high or whatever. Yeah. They're not just, you know, sitting back and going, well, I am... my body's a temple. They've also had... they drew similar big crowds, and they're saying crowds, 200, 300 people. So different parties at the University of Miami, University of Florida, Florida State, Syracuse, and more. Hmm. They said there's music, there's crowds. A lot of them have DJs, but no drinking.
1: Sure.
5: Yeah. Okay. Again, that's just a big wellness group. I mean, it's not replacing anything.
0: No, it's what they do in the morning and they drink all day.
5: There's a giant hill here in town that every single day people do like yoga on as the sun sets.
3: Oh, yeah, it's by my house.
5: Yeah.
3: I can't park because of it.
0: Now, it is. I think it is true. Gen Z, the numbers show they're drinking less than previous generations. I think millennials did as well.
3: Yeah, a lot of Gen Z thinks that getting blackout drunk every weekend is super lame.
1: Well, I think that's super lame that they think that is super lame.
0: Yeah, what are they?
1: Come on.
0: Memories?
1: Get the real college experience.
0: That's true.
1: But I look back on it.
0: At the same time, if they're really going to miss out on something, blackout drunk is a good thing to miss out on.
1: You know what I remember from college? Those good times, not the time that I got up at 7 and went for a quick run.
0: Did that happen?
1: No.
0: That's why maybe you would remember them more fondly if you had done that.
5: Maybe you blackout drunk ran.
1: Maybe.
3: Oh, for maybe. Sure. I definitely ran a lot when I was blackout, for sure. I was running from friends, cops. Yeah.
1: Oh, that's right. You were a hider. You were a flier.
3: Oh,
0: you were. You were that person where the party, you're like, gotta go.
3: I need a leash.
0: And then you just Irish goodbye and people would have to look for you.
3: Yeah, and this was before cell phones were really, like, prevalent. So I would always tell the one friend, hey, I'm about to dart. And they'd say, don't do that, Kelly. Don't do that. I'd be like, no, but I'm going to do it. I'll be back in my dorm room. You ain't got to worry about me. And most of the time I would. Sometimes I'd swim in the fountain first.
1: Mm-hmm.
3: And
1: then naturally.
3: And then I'd wake up soaked. Like, what happened? Well, I went swimming. But, yeah, I love to be the friend that darted. I thought that was so much fun because I could be good all night. And then everybody else starts to get a little crazy. But I've been crazy. So it's time to get my crazy ass to bed. And so I would just dart. But you got to tell at least one person or the bartender.
0: I did that one time. I went to a party with our roommate, Doug Howings. Mm-hmm. First year we lived together. And we got there. And I saw some girl I liked, and then she immediately started to like him, so I got sad. It wasn't his fault. But so then I just dipped, and I thought, I'll walk back home. And now I had been a commuter the year before. This is fall of the first year I lived there. Mm-hmm. This wasn't on campus. The party was off campus, but I knew the direction we lived. Mm-hmm. I knew how to get back to one road I knew went to our house. I got chased so far by a mad dog that night.
3: What?
0: I was walking by.
1: Do you think
0: yard.
1: You really did, or did you just, well, at the time, think
0: every
1: that
0: time
1: you
0: I
1: were...
0: thought it stopped chasing me, I'd hear it behind me, and I'm like, get home! Go home! This dog hates me, and every time I turn my back, I think he's going to bite me, and also, I'm not drunk anymore, and I'm mad that I left the party, and now I'm too embarrassed to go back. And,
2: yeah. Well, that now, go past that dog.
0: Yeah, now I just got to walk home worried. What's the number one behavior? Do I keep eye contact? Do I pretend he doesn't exist? Wasn't great. After that, I'm like, I'm just going to wait for a ride.
3: I don't want to be chased.
0: Also, I felt like a dick when he came home. And he goes, where'd you go? I got sad and walked home. It's like, well, that's stupid. And I go,
1: I got chased by a dog.
2: Yeah.
3: Does that make it better?
1: Like your pant legs are all ripped.
0: They weren't. That's the even bigger problem is that seemed like a lie, right? I mean, it's true that a dog harassed me, but I'm sure to Doug, it was like, you did not get chased by a dog. You feel stupid.
1: Yes, I did.
0: Because the girl with a choker like me, not you.
2: Yeah.
5: That is a perfectly legitimate reason to leave a party.
1: Yeah.
0: I should have just accepted the truth that I now know. I don't like parties. Right? Yeah. The only time I ever liked parties was when they were at our house.
1: Even back then, though, you didn't really enjoy them? Because that
0: Not
1: was like,
0: really.
1: I mean, if there's a time to enjoy it, that would be it.
0: I certainly way more than later. Yeah. But we usually were just hanging out with people we knew. I didn't go to a lot of like, I never went. I went to one kegger with hot wings at a frat house.
2: Mm-hmm.
0: And I felt like, you know, one of these things is not like the other. No, by the way, no one made me feel that way.
1: No.
0: And looking back, like at the time, I think you and I walked back. We're like, nobody wanted us there. I remember thinking that. No one did that.
2: Nobody really cared that we were there or not there.
0: Why would they?
2: I didn't, but
0: there were 250 people in a tiny house.
2: Yeah, it turns out. Yeah, I just don't like partying with people I don't know.
3: Yeah.
2: Like they were perfectly fine, but I want to be around people I know because otherwise you're just standing there watching people do stuff.
3: I was talking to a friend of mine about this exact thing this weekend because we were at the same college, same time, graduated the same year. And I was like, man, I can't believe like I didn't see you. Like we didn't cross paths ever. We had a lot of mutual friends. And she was like, I mean, I was at parties. I was hosting parties all the time. And I was like, well, if I didn't know you, I wouldn't have been at your party because I wasn't going to random parties. The only ones I went to were ones that were hosted by friends.
1: Oh, I still remember one party that we went to. It was my freshman year of college and it was probably within the first week. So I'm already hanging out with people who I barely know, you know, that like that initial group of friends. And I remember we were just like, hey, I heard that there's a party at the campus apartments. So we just walked down and we ended up like somebody got the nerve to walk in the door.
0: Right.
1: And it was just like it is in the movies where you walk in and it's like the music stops and everyone looks at you and they're like, and then we're just like, is this Mark's house? No. See you later. Back out the door and just, well, we'll just keep going then.
0: I remember the one time.
1: Poor memory.
0: Like, our parties were usually, when we had them in the apartment, it was almost always, if you came, you knew someone there.
1: Yeah.
0: Mm. But I remember the one time, so in the fall of the first year that I lived with Hot Wings, we have a party in our apartment, and I'm the only one who's not 21. So, party's going on. It was a good one. It was a good party.
2: Mm-hmm.
0: Music's playing. Everybody's drinking. Everybody's getting along. Whatever. I'm sitting on the couch, vibing with a girl that I wouldn't kiss later, even though I probably had the opportunity. I'm certain I did.
1: She had probably just said, "Boy, I wish someone would kiss me."
0: Yep.
1: And you're like, "I'll go find someone.
3: Look at that attractive guy over there."
0: Yeah. That guy's single. No. So, Hobbs had a girlfriend. So, our oldest roommate, he ended up going off somewhere. I think he went to do a beer run or something. Other roommate, Doug, disappeared with his girlfriend. They went to her house because she was tired of the party. And then Hot Wings, you and your girlfriend left. So now the only one who's not 21 is the only legal resident. And I hear people saying, "Hey, the cops are in the building." I go, "Oh, okay." And I yell, "Hey, turn the music down. The cops are in the building." And I see someone point. And I turn, and what they meant in the building was inside the living room next to where I was seated.
1: In your peripheral.
0: And he says, "You live here?" And I go, "Yeah." He goes, "Go get your ID." And I go, and I'm like, "Oh, God, he's going to know that I'm only 20.
3: I'm going to ruin my life."
0: And I hand it to him, and he goes, "Huh. Keep the music down and shut your door." Okay.
1: Oh, he felt bad for you.
0: Yeah, he leaves.
2: Yeah.
3: He's like, "This poor little
0: virgin." I close the door, and I go, he goes, "You're not gonna make out with that girl anywhere. I can tell."
1: Did the girl leave with the cop?
0: I don't know when she left, but she didn't stay, and she didn't ask me to go. So one of those two things happened.
3: It's your knight in shining Kevlar. But go with him.
0: But the door closes, and I go, "Whoa, that was scary." And a kid sitting at our little table that we had, it was probably like a patio table that, remember, mm-hmm. it was just kind of awkwardly sitting in the corner that we only used to throw crap on.
2: Uh-huh.
0: He looks up at me and goes, "I'm only a sophomore." And I go, I'm a sophomore too. And he goes, "I'm in at Mount Pleasant High School." And I'm like, "Get out of here." He's holding two beers.
2: Yeah, get the hell out of here.
0: He's like, 13. Yes. Get out of here, man.
2: Jesus. Ugh.
0: Good times. That was the same night that when we the next morning when we went downstairs, I had to go to work, and there was a smashed out hole, the height of a butt, the shape of a butt, in the drywall.
2: Yeah.
0: And I'm pretty sure one of our party goers, stay with me, put that in the wall with their butt.
2: Mm. Yeah.
3: Oh, okay.
2: Mm-hmm. Oh, yeah.
1: I mean, maybe.
2: That was good times. Yeah, we had a couple of good parties there.
0: We got our security deposit back in this place. Can you believe that?
2: That was
0: the only one I ever got back.
2: That was one of the most shocking things that has ever happened anywhere at any time.
0: It was.
2: That we got a security deposit back. One of our other parties that I remember, it was again where we were leaving. It was a similar scenario, and maybe where I'm crossing different parties. But I don't think I was dating anyone at the time. And I was leaving. It was just at the beginning of the party, and I was leaving to go to the other end of campus to pick up Maureen, who I had gone to high school with, and her roommate, who I had a crush on.
0: Mm-hmm.
2: And
0: Nikki.
2: And I was leaving, and it was like the apartment was kind of like it was set up like a split level. Mm-hmm. So you'd go in the main door, and you'd either go up a half a flight or down a half a flight. So we were up a flight and a half, so to speak. So it would be like half a flight, half a flight, half a, and you'd go down. And I was going down one of the things, and I'm just kind of bounding down, and I round around the corner, and I literally ran into the chest of a cop.
0: Oh, and great. I go, Tackleberry's here.
2: Whoa. I go, "Oh, I'm really sorry." And he goes, "Yeah, don't worry about it." And I know where he's going, and there's nothing I can do about it. I'm like, oh, please God, no MIP, please. Like, and I knew Craig wasn't legal yet. I think I had just turned 21.
0: Yeah, you were barely legal is what we called you.
2: I was barely legal, yeah.
0: Hot.
2: But I'm like, oh, and again, they just told us to turn it down. Those cops were always so cool to us. But we were cool to them.
1: Well, felt bad for
0: that
1: you.
0: That said, there were stories. They weren't cool to everyone because there were so many MIPs on campus.
2: No, they weren't cool to everyone. But we were, the collection of us, we were always really good with
0: you got to be one of the real dregs of society, a real urchin to get an MIP, right, mate?
3: Mm-hmm.
2: Yeah.
5: real.
1: Who MIP stands for? A minor in possession or something?
0: Yeah, yeah. That's. Okay. I mean, I don't even know if it's a term anymore.
3: That's why I didn't go to random college parties, is because they put the fear of God in me. They were like, if you get a second one, you're going to prison. And I was Well, they told me I would definitely go to jail, or I would. It would be harder to get out of it, or whatever. It'd be on my permanent record.
1: Yeah, I was going to say, like, it's the adult equivalent of, it's going to be on your permanent record.
5: You're never going to get into college.
0: Boy, that permanent record stuff really sticks, doesn't it?
1: I need to find my, I want to see my permanent record.
0: It's not a thing.
1: I know, but I want to find it. See what's
3: if it
1: in
3: was
1: there.
3: A thing.
5: What if there was, like on this day, he was in the hallway for being a jerk. You know, or he was in the hallway because he didn't get his work done and he was easily distracted.
0: Every infraction, always.
5: That would be amazing.
0: Find out we're all dirty troublemakers. 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
3: For the most part, things are looking good this morning. No problems on 81 or the KC. No unusual delays on 84 or 380. We're checking in accident-free on the turnpike. No problems being reported on 80 or 309. If you see a traffic problem, call our toll-free tip line, 855-ROAD-TIP. I'm Christy O'Brien.
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1: Hey, ladies. Bean feeling a little dry? Man's potato finger not really doing it for you?
2: I hate potato fingers.
1: Yeah. Maybe you need a little extra help in the bed. You checked out Mooly Girl lately and their latest offering, the Lip Lapper.
2: I've never heard of it. What does it do, Hollings?
1: Well,
2: things?
1: The Lip Lapper doesn't just lap lips.
2: Slaps.
1: It lips, laps, and slaps. It also sinks through. That's what this sucker does.
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1: In an hour and 25 minutes, we'll play Dumber Than the Show trivia. 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I don't want to take away your choices. Name that tune in the last hour today. Do we have a theme today, Kelly?
2: Sports!
1: Jock Jams. Free Beer, Hot Wings, Steve, Kelly, Maitland, Tommy behind the glass. When did you know you were with an idiot? Like, they said something. The gist was like, oh, you're dumb. And maybe they're not dumb in all areas. Sometimes people just say, I mean, look, I'm guilty. We've all said dumb things. But sometimes when someone says it and you've already started to have an inkling, there's that moment where you go, oh, no, they're dumb all the time. Yeah. I've been giving them benefit of the doubt. Mm-hmm. This is a moment that they included with the article from the TV show Love Island that was on like every night on Peacock this summer.
3: Very short clip. But...
1: yeah. Oops. Why is it not? It's a woman and guy. They're a couple on the show.
4: I'm going to like compromise with you. We're going to compromise with each other.
3: Compromise?
4: Compromise.
1: Now, I don't know how you could say that wrong if you're not, like, I could give you the benefit of the doubt if you've never seen the word written down in the same way that I had never seen egregious written down and I had said egregious, which still makes me feel stupid. I'm not justifying it.
5: Naive wouldn't be spelled N-A-I-V-E.
6: Hi, that's me.
1: Yeah, we've all done that, but she's not reading.
6: No.
1: She's speaking.
5: But do you think she just does that to be cute? Because she corrected herself. Like, she realized, oh, no, I'm saying compromise.
3: Maybe it's one of those words that every now and then there's that word that'll pop up and I'll be like, oh, God, this one gets me every time. Is it this or this? So maybe she knows it's one or the other, but she just picked the wrong one.
1: Right. Like when I was a kid, I called them swords with my friends because we thought it was funny to overpronounce the W. And it's only been recently I've been able to get myself to stop doing that. And even that's not 100%. So could be. But Kayla and I are watching that show now.
6: Mm.
1: She's compromised by accident.
6: Okay.
1: I feel very confident in that.
2: Okay. I think what really happened is before they shot that part, producer slipped her a note that said, suggest a compromise.
1: That's what I think happened.
2: She read it and was like, let's compromise. And then was like, that's dumb. Nope, compromise.
1: We know all shows of reality TV are produced.
2: Mm-hmm.
1: That one feels more produced than anything I've ever watched before. Like, everything is that way. But what's something you heard someone say where you're like, oh, I'm with an idiot, right? 1-800-947-3979.
3: I worry about this because I can't think of anything that anyone that I've dated in the past has said that makes me think that they're stupid, so that probably means that I'm the stupid one.
1: Do you think we're going to get calls from your exes? Or your current?
3: Yeah. This idiot.
1: This text just came in. The moment I realized my ex was dumb was whenever I asked him to brush his teeth. He said his dad, who doesn't have teeth, doesn't, and mom still kisses him, so he shouldn't have to brush his teeth.
6: Gross.
2: Nope.
1: Well, that is dumb on so many levels.
5: Yeah, mine wasn't anyone I was dating, but Free Beer was witness to this. It was how long it took me to convince our friend Amy that my fake Christmas tree was indeed fake.
1: Even though she started with the premise of, this is a fake tree, right?
5: And I go, yes. And she goes, wait, no, is it? And I go, yeah, it's fake. I just bought it from Walmart. And she goes, oh, okay. Wait, no, it is real. And I'm just sitting there reading Car and Driver. That's all I'm doing. She had just walked into our apartment. We would leave our doors open. We'd wander into each other's apartments like friends.
1: It was more like dorms, yeah.
5: And I just looked up and I go, you sure are dumb.
1: And it was drier than that, believe it or not. I mean, really. It was devastating. And she went, well, you said it was fake.
7: fake, and then I thought it was real. And we're like, yeah, we know. She we were like, all here.
5: You're being sarcastic. And I go, no. Like, there's no reason for that right now.
2: We got this one on the app from Green Bay. I knew I was with an idiot when I convinced her that grocery stores spray their produce and play a thunder sound to convince the vegetables they are still in the ground, and she believed me.
7: That's great.
1: Text. One of my ex-girlfriends thought Alaska was an island because of how it's drawn on the atlas. She actually went and got an atlas and tried to prove me wrong with the photo. Now, I understand, like, in school, that's how we saw it on the map, right?
3: Yeah.
1: And so there, I think there's probably a lot of people who did that. But once you're confronted with, no, it's actually this, you can't then go, nah. You have to, that's where the idiot, the difference between someone who's wrong and someone who is an idiot is.
3: Yeah.
1: Because someone who's just wrong goes, oh my God, I never knew it, which is what most people do.
5: Yeah.
3: Tommy had sent us another clip. I think this is also from Love Island.
1: It is.
3: And it was another.
1: This is a guy whose name is Sincere.
3: Okay, another mispronunciation.
5: A man named Sincere. Okay, great.
8: I do still have to go and test my connection and go and explore, you know what I mean? Because this Casa Amor is like the biggest, the epitome.
5: Epitome. Oh, wow. He's trying to say epitome.
1: Okay, that makes me think they're reading.
5: Well, yeah, probably because. It's kind of like when I didn't know how to spell naive, but I knew what the word meant and I knew how to say it. I just hadn't really noticed it while I was reading anything before. Mm-hmm. So I was like, oh, okay. But he, yeah, this is like the guy who tried to say Amadeus one time on on Dumber Than a Show Trivia.
3: I want trivia.
5: Right. Yeah, because you're just reading it and you don't know how to say it. Because if you've ever heard it, you know it's Amadeus. Like, it just is.
1: This text, I know a woman who didn't know the difference between power washing videos and car wrapping videos. Let's see. My wife grew a red tomato and green tomato. She thought red tomatoes and green tomatoes grew on separate plants.
5: Oh, wow. Okay.
3: Like they were completely different species.
5: That they didn't evolve from green into ripening. Mm.
1: Let's see. My ex thought New York City was separate from the state of New York because New York City was in a state of emergency.
3: What?
1: My ex watched the Olympic ceremonies, opening ceremonies with me, and at the end he said, so Africa doesn't have a team?
9: That's devastating.
1: Mm-hmm. That is, because you probably saw, like, I don't know, 61 African nations before that.
5: Probably. I mean, certainly several.
1: Not to mention the background of the seven continents and whatnot.
3: Yeah. Oh, this is a good text. I once convinced a friend of mine that sunscreen worked best when you ingested it, because then it would get into your cells for better protection.
2: Oh.
3: He actually ate some.
5: Oh, my God.
2: Speaking of ingesting, we did get this one. I knew I was dating an idiot when she performed a face party, digested the outcome, and told me she needed to take an extra birth control pill. After I told her that's not how it worked, she called a nurse hotline to prove me wrong. Ooh. We married and divorced. I guess I'm the idiot.
5: Yeah. Yeah, you were the dumb one.
1: God, how long do you argue before you go, no, let's call the nurse. I think I would like to hear them explain the medicine to me.
5: Not for very long.
1: No, right? You want them to have that experience to take home with them.
3: Oh, man, this text is going to be devastating for someone.
1: Oh, no.
3: Flammable pool water comes to mind.
2: You know, the chemicals themselves are flammable. So when you put them in water, I think it's justified to assume that the water itself may be too.
5: Unaware of clouds at night.
2: Yeah, you know. We all have our moments.
5: You and Tommy on that one.
1: My son's friend had been injured playing sports. And he asked what the injury was, and I said his parents said he had a hairline fracture. And he said, how do you fracture hair?
3: How old, though? How old was this person?
1: I mean, I'm guessing high school.
3: Yeah. I convinced an ex of mine that an old silo in town used to store sand for the winter was actually a Cold War missile silo.
1: Now, that's different when you're intentionally.
5: Yeah, because they just don't know any better. So,
1: but that's fun.
5: But yeah,
1: not saying
5: it is definitely fun, but it's That's different. That's ignorant, not stupid. You know what I mean?
1: Yes.
5: There's a little bit of a difference. It's
1: one
5: nuanced,
1: can be fun but, for you.
5: Yeah.
1: The other one is like,
3: I once heard a story on the news about 13 miners stuck in a cave. I immediately said, what were those kids doing down there anyway?
1: Text, I had an ex take her car into the shop to see what was wrong with it. They called us to the counter and they said, hey, you need a catalytic converter. And she went, I knew you guys were scammers. That's not a Cadillac. That's pretty bad.
5: Mm-hmm.
1: Text from Nashville. When he said, I can't fathom why you do that. And I tried to explain to him that it's fathom. And he said, that's not a word.
5: Yikes.
1: My ex had food poisoning from Chili's. Then ate the leftovers.
9: Oh, God.
3: Oh, that's a...
1: Wow.
3: Terrible move.
5: That's something.
1: My ex, we were at a family get-together, and they had pizza, and one of the kids in high school, who was a little beefy, folded the slice of pizza in half. And my boyfriend freaked out and said, do you know how much more calories you're getting that way? It doubles it. If they did that, I would be like, you think that's a joke, right? And you'd wait for them to acknowledge that they were making it like a dad joke. And then when they didn't, you'd be like, we're going to have to find separate places to live.
5: This person once heard a radio host think it's possible to live in a large potato.
1: I wish that was the only one people could remember from me. It's not.
5: No,
1: we've all might be the worst.
5: An assortment.
3: I like this text.
1: Probably the worst.
3: It would be easy to study the sun if we went at night.
5: You know, when it's out.
3: Right. Yeah.
5: Yeah. I mean, when it's, gotta, when it's off.
3: It's got to go to sleep, too.
5: Yeah.
3: Got to get its rest.
5: Yeah. A lot cooler then.
1: I had an ex who legitimately told a homeless person asking for money, well, why don't you just buy a house?
9: Oh, my God.
5: That's a great question.
2: This person on the app, they said, my friend's soon-to-be ex-husband once lectured me, a person with a degree in sustainability, about how wind turbines built in water are electrifying the water and frying the fish.
3: Yeah, that's, that is true.
5: Mm-hmm. I've heard that.
1: Mm-hmm.
5: Yeah.
1: Wow. Text from Albany. My 15-year-old son asked me how farmers can be strong enough to pull the tractors at the tractor pull. Which, if you just hear the ads, but I mean, still, it's ridiculous. But
5: that would be a great take, though, on a strong man contest.
3: Yeah,
1: you have it's to a pull tractor.
5: You have to pull the tractor. Pull a tractor. Yeah,
3: the big sled on the back.
5: It'd be amazing. A lot of fun.
1: My wife told me my belly button was a little deeper than a lot, and I told her it was double knotted, and she believed it for years.
5: It's remarkable.
1: Amy joins us. Hi, Amy. When did you know you were dating an idiot? Hi.
10: Hi.
1: What do you got?
10: Well, my ex used to say everything was Italian. So Italian food, Italian dressing. Mm-hmm. And then when I went to correct him, he would say, I said, well, you know, it's Italian, right? Like the country, Italy. And he would say, no, it's not. And I know a thing or two about a thing or two.
1: That's what he, you know, a person is dumb if they say, I know a thing or two about a thing or two right after saying the wrongest line ever. Yeah. That had to be a good breakup.
5: You might know two things, but this ain't one of them.
1: Yeah.
3: Nothing bugs me more than when people say Italian.
9: Mm-hmm.
3: Oh, what do you want to have for dinner? You want to have Chinese food?
5: Italian?
3: You want to have Italian? Yeah. Straight from Italy.
5: Yeah. I love Italy.
1: Text, I had to teach my boomer coworker how to do a mobile bank deposit for check. And then after I did, they came back the next day and they had $52 from their junk drawer and wanted to know if they could help me deposit that in the bank with their phone, too.
3: I don't believe that someone is that dumb.
1: I do.
5: I do. I don't want to, but I do.
3: Take a picture of your money.
5: Like, can I do this, too? Yeah.
1: Text. I found out my ex-boyfriend didn't know the difference between AM and PM, when he bought tickets that departed at 12.05 a.m. and needed to be in town by 3 p.m. In other words, he bought them to depart 9 hours after he was supposed to arrive, because the flight that left at 12.05 p.m. would have gotten them there at 2.
5: Yeah. Yeah, that'll get you.
9: Traveling with people and seeing how people book things and act when they travel can definitely shine a light on some serious stupidity.
2: Mm-hmm.
1: That is very true.
9: Serious stupidity.
1: Let's see. My cousin's boyfriend at a family get-together was telling everyone it's impossible to live on a cruise ship after someone had mentioned, well, maybe I'll retire and live on a cruise ship. And this is really the first time the guy bubbled alive. And he's like, you can't live on a cruise ship. Why not? Everybody's looking at him like, why not?
5: Yeah.
1: How are you going to get your mail?
2: How are you?
1: That is the big concern.
5: Yeah, that's the...
1: How would you get your mail?
5: Yeah.
1: And they assured him that the internet and autopay are allowed when you are on a boat.
5: Yeah.
3: Yeah.
1: He relented and then said quietly, I just don't think it's a very good idea.
5: Yeah, well...
3: That's fine. I mean,
5: it might not be a good idea.
3: Yeah, it may not be for everybody, but it is actually...
5: But it can be done.
3: It's possible.
5: It can be done.
3: Yeah.
5: It can be done.
3: People have done it before.
1: 1-800-947-3979. You can share your story when you knew you were dating an idiot or with an idiot. Either way is good. That's next. It is the Free Beer and Hot Wings Show.
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5: When did you know you were with an idiot? Or maybe there are plenty of times where we've all been the idiot ourselves. Debbie's in Illinois. Hi, Debbie. What was the one for you?
34: Good morning.
5: Good morning.
34: Well, I used to see this the signs in front of like restaurants and bars, and there was this really popular band that would play a lot on Fridays called Ace Fish. And then I realized it was all you could eat fish.
5: So you thought it was like the most popular local band.
34: Yeah.
5: They're like, they're booked
34: I did.
5: Especially during Lenten season, they're working.
34: I know. Fish is playing again. These guys must be good.
5: Every Friday at every VFW and Catholic church, there is.
1: Yeah. Busy schedule.
5: That is awesome. That is good show code. Thank you, Debbie. This is Bob. Hi, Bob.
3: Good morning, buds.
5: Good morning, bud. When did you know you were with an idiot?
3: So I was dating this woman, and she read an article about a casino in Vegas named New York, New York. And she said to me, did you know this casino is so large that it can have the entire city of New York inside of it? And I went, what? And she says, so she showed it to me, and it says, it does have the skyline of New York City inside the casino. I'm like, she's like, yeah, it's big enough to hold the entire city of New York inside of it. I went, think about what you're saying, all right? So you think there's a casino big enough to hold over 7 million people inside of it. She's like, well, I'm just telling you what it says.
5: It doesn't say that, yeah.
1: The city has this. Casino has skyscrapers and everything.
5: So New York is still the biggest city in the world, even though all 7 million New Yorkers also live inside one casino in Vegas. Exactly.
3: Okay.
5: I love it.
3: I mean, I fell over drunk when I was a kid, so.
5: Thank you, Bob. That's a good one.
1: That's crazy. This is a text that came in during the break. I once told an ex of mine that the rumble strips on the side of the road was for blind people to drive, and she believed it. I left her shortly after that.
5: Yeah. Wow. Okay, this
1: one's like Braille.
5: Yeah, of course. Yeah, it's like, I mean, if you understood, you'd know it was saying, this is the side. This text, totally understandable why this person believed this. My family and I were eating at Long John's one time, and it was taking a while to get our food. And my daughter said, why is it taking so long? And I said, they're trying to catch the fish in the basement, and they must not be biting quick today. And she believed it for so long that they had a hatch in the basement to a sewer river or something. But I mean, believable.
1: Yeah. Right?
5: Well, once you're told something as a kid. Yeah. How long did you get any examples of that?
6: Nope. Can't think of one.
5: Not one?
6: Not one. No. No. Never did I think that dune buggies were on the Pontiac Silverdome.
5: Driving around during construction, you know, just for kicks.
6: Never once.
5: Like those construction workers did in the 60s and 70s.
6: Yeah.
5: This is Michael in Indiana. Hi, Michael.
7: Hey, guys.
5: When did you know you were with an idiot?
7: Well, it's actually a story I heard from my parents about when they first got together in the mid to late 70s.
5: Okay.
7: They moved to California. I said Tommy was on their honeymoon, but I don't remember. They moved to California, and they had an orange tree outside their house in their apartment. And I guess when oranges grow at first, they'll be of kind of greenish.
5: Yes, yeah.
7: And then they ripen orange.
5: Mm-hmm.
7: Well, my dad asked, oh, why are these oranges green? And my mom said, oh, they paint them that way at the factory. And he believed that for about 2 or 3 years until he noticed that, again, that they were coming around and they were ripening the orange. And he asked her about it. And she was like, oh, yeah, I'm just screwing with you.
5: Oh, I thought you were going to say your mom believed that, too.
1: Oh,
5: and I'm like, I can't believe you're able to have your own phone.
7: She straight up knew that they ripened orange. She just messed with them.
5: That's bad.
6: Took them three years to notice?
5: That's bad. Thank you, Mike.
6: Man, they grow every year, as far as I know.
2: He buys oranges at the store. It's got like a spot of green. They're like, oh, you missed a spot. Painting them at the factory.
1: Yeah.
5: Text, my wife convinced her friend and... as an adult, that stop signs with white borders were optional, like yield signs. Is that friend dead now?
6: That's a really, really terrible thing to convince somebody of.
1: Yeah.
6: Actually.
2: Seems dangerous.
5: From Albany. I dated a woman who 100% believed Mother Nature made Mount Rushmore.
6: That it was just a natural occurrence? Like wind and water erosion caused... And the perfect outlines of presidential faces?
5: Or it did it before that, and then men who looked like that managed to win.
1: Or did they believe that Mother Nature was like the sculptor who was up there chiseling away at it?
6: Ah, good old Emily Nature. Mother to
1: seven. They call her Mother.
6: Mother Nature.
5: Now it's just the Widow Nature.
6: Yeah.
5: My wife knew she was with an idiot, me, when her family was planning a party
32: And she said, I'll bring sangria. And then I waited till we got to the car and I said, who's sangria? Not going to lie. That feels like something that could have happened to me.
9: So funny.
1: My belly.
0: Sangria.
9: Ew, who is that? You whore.
32: It's in your belly. My girlfriend thought if you choked, you got the Heimlich remover. Like whatever.
5: It's right next to a Tide pen.
9: It's like, oh man, my throat's full of Heimlich.
1: Give me the remover.
32: Choking on bread. You only choked on Heimlich. Text, I convinced a new guy at work that Meatloaf's song I Will Do Anything for Love was about introducing pegging into a traditional relationship.
5: I don't know that it's not. I mean, you could use it that way.
1: He never really did confirm what,
5: what
1: the one thing was.
5: Yeah.
1: So we can't say for sure, I guess.
5: Mm-mm.
32: We were watching football one time, and my wife, after watching most of the game, said, who is D. Pickett? She's like, what? Or he said, what? Like, everybody's holding up these signs. It must be somebody on defense because it's whenever we don't have the ball. And they hold up a sign that says D. Pickett, but he hasn't made a play all day.
1: Oh, no.
32: You mean defense? Oh!
0: That's perfect.
32: That one hurts a little, wouldn't it?
5: Yeah, it would. I remember being confused by that as a kid, asking my dad. I go, I don't understand why they're holding up a D and then that. You know, I probably didn't.
1: I
5: don't know if I said, fence or not. And he goes, oh, it's just a dumb way to say defense. And I go, oh, yeah, that's stupid.
1: It makes the chant sound. D. Pickett.
32: I mean, if you need an interception. This is Nikki. Hi, Nikki.
4: Hi, good morning.
5: Hello.
32: Did you find out you were with an idiot?
4: I was the idiot, naturally.
32: Okay. What happened, Nikki?
5: Great.
4: not odd. Okay. We were a car full of us girls that were at the beach, and this was, years ago. We were going to eat, and, there's signs on the road telling you things as drivers. Mm-hmm. Well, there was a sign with an airplane and an arrow, and I said, oh, what the hell? I said, the airplanes can't see that sign, so I don't, what's it doing there? Dead serious. I'm blonde, but dead serious. And everybody got quiet and laughed, and I'm old enough to drive, so old enough to know better. And I'm freaking 41, and I still can't tell.
1: Yeah. Nikki, are you the same one who questions, like, how do the deer know where to cross with the deer crossing
4: sign?
1: Even.
4: And I deliver for a living. I drive for Amazon, so don't even.
32: Right? Absolutely. Thank you, Nikki. Boy, as someone who has said these dumb things, and I think everybody has at once, but if you've done it more than once, that silence she's talking about where people kind of laugh and you realize I might have said something stupid and they don't know if I'm stupid or funny.
9: Yeah. Play it off as a joke every time.
32: Mm-hmm. But still, it doesn't feel good.
5: No.
32: It doesn't feel good at all.
5: It's definitely a relative scale. The older you are, the worse it is.
32: Right now, somewhere, a stranger is buying a list. No, not stocks. 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
10: For the most part, things are looking good this morning. No problems on 81 or the Casey. No unusual delays on 84 or 380. In Pittston, 315 southbound, seeing delays at Oak Street. Wilkes-Barre, River Street, construction delays eastbound at the North Cross Valley right lane is closed. If you see a traffic problem, call our toll-free tip line, 855-ROAD-TIP. I'm Christy O'Brien.
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11: Are you opening a bag of chicken?
5: Yes.
11: Okay. You got preserved nuggets over there? What's that?
5: They're not preserved.
11: My God, there's like 30 in that bag.
5: Wow, that's a lot of chicken.
11: Are you starving?
5: Well, I'm going to eat some now and then take the rest on the road with us.
11: That's one of your airplane treats?
5: Yeah.
24: A little travel chicken.
5: Yeah.
11: Got an airplane bag of chicken.
5: Yeah. Is it Chick-fil-A nuggets?
24: Is it sugar chicken?
5: No. I don't eat sugar chicken in real life. This is southern chicken.
11: I thought maybe it was like pretzels or, you know, something you'd normally find put in a sandwich bag. But then it just looked like a bag of tiny labradoodles, and I was confused.

0: Which war? War on body.
1: All of them.
0: The great grape war.
2: Mm-hmm. Yeah, a true Buddha pest. Good morning, I'm Hot Wings with a hot take.
3: Oh, hot.
2: So, if you are a politician, going on a college football pregame is the best way to find out how you're polling.
4: Who are you talking about?
0: Holy moly. I got it. So, he's referring to Ted Cruz getting a 9.5 minute segment on college game day. It'd been one thing if they interviewed, and I don't know, I don't have an opinion on this college football bill. I don't know.
4: What is the bill?
0: The NCAA and all the conferences have screwed up college sports so long. They want Congress to give them the sort of exemptions, an antitrust exemption, essentially, that baseball, the NFL, and everything else is. But they want Congress to clean everything up because they've lost control of everything.
2: Sure. Okay.
0: So that's how it feels to me, but I haven't read it. I'm not going to. I don't have a real opinion. I'm not trying to tell you what to think. You probably don't care. But anyway, Ted Cruz goes on. And they're talking, he's a sponsor of the bill, and they're trying to talk about the real merits. And they didn't do it as a pre-recorded, like in a quiet setting, and then run a video piece. They had him come onto the set where, like, minutes earlier, a guy kicked a 33-yard field goal barefoot to win $1 million.
5: Right.
0: And they're eating, like, barbecue, and Home Depot's throwing footballs into buckets.
4: Yeah.
0: And then Ted sits down, and, you know, he's a little polarizing anyway. But I got to give him credit for something, and I don't like to give Ted Cruz much credit. His level of concentration to be able to still get through his talking points while being called everything in the book getting booed was amazing.
2: Yeah, I mean, you've got 10,000 people chanting Ted Cruz sucks behind his head.
4: Right. Well, I mean, he's got at least a decade of just being able to block that out.
0: Amazing.
2: It is remarkable. It but yeah, and I don't know much about the bill. I might think it's great or stupid. I have no idea. I don't really care that much. I just turn on and watch a football game. Like, I'll let everybody else worry about the nuts and bolts of it. But I was shocked that they had any politician talking about anything on college game day. I go,
0: what a missed game. They were criticized for offering no counterpoints, considering a lot of people think ESPN would be a and their parent company, Disney, because they're such a power broker in college football and college basketball and college athletics that, you know, maybe they didn't offer as diverse of an opinion as you normally would get.
4: Yeah.
0: But, you know, I don't care about that.
2: No, I don't care about any of that. It's just like, oh, boy. Well, they're going to let you know.
0: Mm-hmm.
2: And they did.
0: He could have been talking about $5,000 free for everybody, and they weren't. They just, like, the crowd decided, oh, politician, we're not listening.
2: No.
0: Yeah.
2: Wait. They just want fun things happening before the game. Yeah, everybody wants to talk about a serious bill issue.
0: Yeah. Hey, let's talk about the one thing we all put up with during the week so we can get to college football is all these blowhards talking about all the business side of it.
2: I'm like, no, what are you all doing?
0: Premier and Hot Wings report, you can get a T-Rex on the menu again briefly in one state. A beach brawl goes bad, and is it awkward when a 63-year-old man tells a young woman she's a sex symbol? Let's decide together. That's on the way. 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
7: Dunmore, 81 southbound, delays between 380 and the Biden Expressway due to road work. Pittston, stop traffic both directions on 315 at Oak Street. And Wilkes-Barre, River Street eastbound, there's road work near the North Cross Valley. Right lane is closed. If you see a traffic problem, call their toll-free tip line, 855-ROAD-TIP. I'm Christy O'Brien.
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0: 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Sports. 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
1: The T-Rex sandwich?
8: Mm-hmm. No.
1: I do not.
0: Apparently it was on the menu briefly, one of those secret menu items.
8: Oh, okay.
0: But it's back. At least at one Oklahoma Wendy's, apparently.
8: Wait, so it's on a secret menu, but it's on a real menu too?
0: It's confusing to me as well. Yeah. I don't really understand that, Steve. But yeah, apparently you can order it again. At Wendy's, and it says in Oklahoma, but I kind of feel like it's just this one.
8: Okay.
0: Here they are talking about it.
27: Inside my local Wendy's, and I heard about this T-Rex burger. 9 patties, 9 slices of cheese. It looked great. I had to come down here and give this a try. So I can't wait to dig in. Let's get started. 3, 2, 1, go. 6 minutes, 26 seconds.
8: Wow.
0: Wow.
8: So it's a 9-patty burger?
0: With 9 cheeses, yeah.
8: Is that it? Any other, like, lettuce, tomato?
0: I'm not sure. I mean, probably lettuce and tomato, like a normal burger.
8: God, that's got to be expensive.
0: Yeah, I would think, considering, like, a single is $11 if it comes with fries and a drink.
1: Yeah, what is the point of that? I mean, let's be honest. Like,
0: no one needs 9.
1: The dumb novelty of it? Because I don't want to spend, like... Fast food is too expensive for me to be buying it on a novelty whim.
0: Like,
1: you know what I
0: bits.
1: Mean? Like,
8: yeah.
1: Like when a regular value meal is $11 now, the last thing I'm going to do is get added patties for fun. Like, that's not
0: so that I feel crappy after I eat them.
1: Yeah,
0: because that's
1: exactly.
0: I mean, a Wendy's burger is great, but
1: oh, I love it.
0: I don't want 9 of anything.
1: I don't either.
8: Yeah, me either. That sounds terrible.
1: Well, I don't want 9.
8: I would definitely try it. I mean.
1: Well, I mean, it would be funny to see, but.
0: So a TV station was out getting ready to do a different story at a beach in San Francisco. And it turns out that a fight broke out while the reporter was there. And he ended up turning the camera and getting nearly the beginning of it on camera. And then everything that happened after that. And you'll hear this is a guy named James Hidalgo. Now, when the fight starts, one guy in the fight is shaved bald. And when his shirt gets pulled up, he appears to be in really good shape. And James Hidalgo looks like a guy in his 40s walking his dog on the beach. Not even like wearing beach clothes, but not like gonna go in the water beach clothes. More like just I'm walking the dog and it's perfect weather. Yeah. Turns out that Crazy Man picked a fight with the wrong, like, sleeper looking guy. Because this guy's a former Marine who is a current martial arts and self-defense instructor.
8: Oh, no, that's not good.
0: Here he is.
3: He said, are you calling me a dog? Because I had a dog, I guess. And I said, I don't know what you're talking about. And then he came in and tried to punch me. So then I pinned him down to the ground until the cops got here. I was in the United States Marine Corps, so I always know that there's protocols to all this. And you just have to let the professionals deal with what they deal. Imagine a nanny with their kid here. Like, what is she going to do? He's a built guy, and then he knew that he could just probably intimidate 90% of the people today. He just ran into the wrong person.
8: So that's it. He just picked a guy that you're smaller than me. I'm going to make fun of you.
0: I get. And he said he picked the guy picked a fight. He maybe just wanted to get, you know, those callers that like to fight, and he liked to fight.
8: Yeah. Maybe it gets wood.
0: When he referred to, I know there are processes, they were talking about, the reporter had said, now you got handcuffed. And he goes, yeah, I got handcuffed when the police arrived. They handcuffed both of them.
8: Mm-hmm.
0: Even though he was winning, like, it was a good 4 or 5 minutes of him having the guy in like an arm bar and mounted on top of his back across the shoulders with his legs holding the other arm. And then the guy's face was basically pressed in the sand. Like, he could turn his head from side to side or raise it up, but he wasn't getting up. Okay. And the guy's still yelling the whole time at the guy on top of him. And so then the police put them both in handcuffs.
8: What's he yelling? Yeah. I mean, at that point,
0: you're
8: done, dude.
1: Yeah.
8: You got beat.
0: So Colin Cowherd, longtime sports talk host, formerly ESPN, now Fox News, TV host.
8: Fox News?
0: Fox Sports.
8: Okay, I was going to say, I missed that. I
0: haven't seen him on Fox News before, he was doing his, he has a podcast company as well. He's doing his podcast with Indiana Fever star Sophie Cunningham, who was first known in the WNBA as Caitlin Clark's enforcer, but her Instagram following has exploded.
1: Yeah.
8: She's the one who pointed the finger.
0: Yes.
8: I love that.
0: She's very viral. This feels awkward, and both parties knew it.
5: When you are kind of viewed a little bit, and I don't know any other term, a little bit as the league's...
9: Just say it. I don't care.
5: Sex symbol. Is that fair?
9: Hey, that is way better. I thought you were going to go somewhere completely different with this, so I'll take it.
5: You lean into it a little bit. You're tough. You'll fight anybody. You'll taunt anybody. But you'll make sure coming into the arena, I look good, and I want you to know I look good. And I don't know if that's semi-offensive, but how do you view that?
9: It's not for me. The reason why I really lean into that is, first of all, I have always been super girly. Since a little girl, I've always loved to dress up. I love dresses. I love high heels. I love all of that. You can be girly and you can go out and kick someone's ass. Like, I love that combination. And you can go and dress a little more masculine and go out there and still kick ass. Like, there's not one way to do it right. And so I feel like that I am just showing that you can have both. Now that we have so many eyes on everything that we do, why would I not, you know, maximize my opportunity? Because if people are seeing how I dress, well, guess what? That's business. I have a very kind of business mindset at times.
0: You're smart.
9: But at the end of the day, I also just like to be a girl, and I like to dress up, and I like to look a certain way.
0: What do you think of the question?
1: I don't know. I think it's fine. I don't think it was a fair question.
0: I don't think it was bad, and he knows, you know, they've been talking for a minute before that. Yeah. But it just sounds awkward, the him saying, I don't know another term. Sex symbol.
1: Yeah, it is. I mean, it is a hard way to say it, but I mean, there are
0: particularly a 63-year-old to a 26-year-old.
1: She's 30. Yeah, she's 30. Okay. But obviously fashion has become a pretty big deal, and it is clear that she's trying to dress like appealing.
0: Yeah.
1: But there are guys that come in now with football too, like some of them dress like clowns. But
0: they're very into fashion.
1: Look damn good. Yeah. You know, you go, jeez.
10: Okay, but the next time I see an NFL player walking into the game with like a blazer with no shirt on underneath or something, I'm gonna be like, oh, sex symbol.
0: Right?
10: Like that's weird.
1: But I bet if you're on Caller Daddy or something, they'd be like, well, clearly you're embracing the fact that you're hot as hell.
10: Yeah.
1: Or whatever.
10: It's weird wording, but I appreciate it.
0: Colin Cowherd is never gonna say Cam Newton.
10: Right.
0: Obviously you think you're a sex symbol.
10: But it's I appreciate her answer. I liked the way that she went around it and was like, listen, I'm not trying to be sexy, or I didn't ask to be a sex symbol, but I'm being mean. I like to dress up, and if people like it, that's great.
1: Yeah. You know.
0: All right. This was my favorite video that I saw this weekend. And I know somebody else put it in too. In Canada, there's an old man shuffling across the street, and people start calling out to him. And he gives that old, and like, he's shuffling. He's holding something in one hand, like a drink or whatever. And he gives that old man look of, eh, what?
11: He's just walking.
0: A little shopping bag, got a little newsy hat on. He's wearing a coat because it's only 78 degrees. And the reason they're shouting out is because there is a black bear right behind him.
1: Like right next to him.
11: Like feet away.
1: Like closer than a dog would be if it was on a leash.
0: Uh-huh. And he is unflummoxed.
12: Oh, Come here. Right behind
0: come here.
12: You. Come here.
0: Hey.
12: Oh, my God.
0: He points behind to the woods like, yeah, there's trees behind you.
1: Yeah, I mean, and this, yeah, this black bear is just like, he stops, the bear stops. Because it knows he's got food in that bag.
0: Yeah.
1: And if not that,
0: he's got food in his skin.
1: Right.
11: Like, it wouldn't surprise me if that black bear was this man's pet.
0: Right?
11: Mm-hmm. Like, it looks like that's how it's paying attention to him.
1: Yeah.
0: Turns and sees the bear and kicks it into high gear, you know, 8 steps an hour. But he didn't care.
1: No,
0: even
1: no.
0: When he saw the bear, I get the impression the guy was like, mind your business, you whippersnappers.
11: Yeah. I'm walking here.
0: Yeah, that, I know how to walk.
1: That guy has a 1-foot stride. It's amazing.
0: And he raced away from that black
10: he
0: bear.
10: Did.
1: Uh-huh.
0: That black bear knew that if he got involved, it was going to be a lecture. Get yelled right. at.
10: Or if he was like, yeah, I know, I've got his Adderall right here.
0: On the way, dumber than the show trivia. You want to play? 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Hot Wings is on questions. Mm-hmm. 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
26: Hey, Bert. 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

0: to play Dumber Than the Show trivia as we do each and every day at this time. Chance to win some cash. When the show member loses, their jackpot starts over at $100. Every time they win, $100 is added to it. 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Hello, David. How are you?
1: Hello. I'm doing well.
0: Excellent. You, in your free time, a lot of karaoke, and you're an amateur actor. How many productions?
1: I've lost track somewhere around 50, so over 50 local amateur productions.
0: Are they plays, movies, both?
1: Plays, stage stuff with a couple of different community theaters near me.
0: Nice. You love it? Obviously you must. It's free. You're not getting paid, and you keep doing it. That's a dumb question. No, I hate it. I wish I could stop.
1: I wish.
0: I'm being held hostage by the local playwright. David.
1: I wish I was getting paid for it.
0: Right?
1: But.
0: David, you got to choose who you're going to play. You can play me for $1,400, Steve for $100, Kelly for $100, or Maitland for $900. Who would you like to play?
1: Maitland.
0: Okay. You and Maitland will each have the same questions from Hot Wings. Whomever gets the most right wins. If there is a tie, then low time wins. You each get a maximum of 90 seconds. Whoever wins, wins. I don't know why I started that sentence and I didn't have a way to end it. Not going to lie. Anyway, you can each pass on questions the first time around. A maximum time of 90 seconds. And Maitland is in the hallway. She will not hear your turn. Good luck, David.
1: Thank you.
2: All right, David. I can't imagine you have any further questions. Are you ready to begin?
1: Yes.
2: Okay. Your time on Dumber Than the Show trivia begins in 3, 2, 1. What animated young girl had a pet monkey named Boots?
1: Dora the Explorer.
2: What automaker's logo is a three-pointed star?
1: Mercedes-Benz.
2: Bern is the capital of what European country?
1: Yes.
2: What is the name of the ancient Greek sculpture of a woman that is now missing its arms?
1: Pass.
2: What is the study of fossils called?
1: Paleontology.
2: Bern is the capital of what European country?
1: Greece.
2: What is the name of the ancient Greek sculpture of a woman that is now missing its arms?
1: Aphrodite.
2: Time. David, how do you think you did?
1: Okay, there's a couple that I really wasn't sure on at all, but...
2: All right. Fair enough. We'll put you on hold. It's already been done. We'll wave Maitland back on in. She can have her time on the game. Maitland, welcome back into the room.
3: Thank you.
2: How was your time in the hallway?
3: It's nice.
2: Okay, great. I asked David 5 questions. He provided answers and is now on hold. Would you like the same routine?
3: I would.
2: Great. Maitland, your time on Dumber Than the Show trivia begins in 3, 2, 1. What animated young girl had a pet monkey named Boots?
3: Oh, Dora.
2: What automaker's logo is a three-pointed star?
3: Oh, Mercedes?
2: Bern is the capital of what European country?
3: Let's go the Czech Republic. I don't know.
2: What is the name of the ancient Greek sculpture of a woman that is now missing its arms?
3: Venus.
2: What is the study of fossils called?
3: Paleontology.
2: Time. How do you think you did?
3: A couple guesses, but I think okay.
2: Okay. Let's bring David back in to score this game. Welcome back, David. Question number one. Hello? What animated young girl had a pet monkey named Boots? Maitland quickly said Dora. David surprised me a little bit in how quickly he said Dora the Explorer. You're both correct. It's Dora the Explorer. Tied at one. Question number two. What automaker's logo is a three-pointed star? David said Mercedes-Benz. Maitland said Mercedes. Well, except Mercedes, certainly it is Mercedes-Benz. Tied at two. Question number three. Bern is the capital of what European country? This one was tough on both of you. David passed, came back around, and guessed Greece. Maitland thought about it for a minute and threw out the Czech Republic. It is neither of those. Everybody thinks of Zurich, but it's Switzerland.
3: Okay.
2: Switzerland is the... Bern is the capital of Switzerland. Still tied at two. Question number four. What is the name of the ancient Greek sculpture of a woman that is now missing its arms? David passed, came back and said Aphrodite. Maitland said Venus. Some people believe the sculpture is of Aphrodite, and it is called Venus de Milo. Mm. It has to be the whole thing. It's the Venus de Milo.
3: Fair enough.
4: Locals call her lucky.
2: Yeah. Others call her bad at handies.
4: Old face party Sue.
5: Hey, you know, her arms fell off. Straight to face.
2: Yeah. And question number five. We're still tied at two. What is a study of fossils called? David said paleontology. Maitland said paleontology. It is paleontology. We are tied at three and go to the clock.
6: Oh, boy. Yell it out louder, Hot Wings. Do it again.
2: We go to the clock.
6: Thank you. Thank you.
2: You're welcome.
6: All right. Neither of you were super fast. The winning time was 40.75 seconds. The losing time was just a hair under 1 minute and 3 seconds. The winning time today belongs to Maitland.
3: Good game, David.
2: Yeah, those
1: Thank
2: passes.
1: You.
2: The passes will get you sometimes.
5: I don't mean to throw gas on your fire, but if you had chosen me for the $1,400, we'd be playing the Listener Wins song right now.
6: Oh, bummer.
2: Wow. Yeah.
5: David, I could have kept that to myself, couldn't I?
1: Yeah, it's okay. I thought I should have went for the more bigger money, but...
2: Mm-hmm. But the way you say it suggests
1: Maitland
2: you should
1: usually
2: have.
1: Doesn't do as well as you do.
5: Well, thank you, David.
6: Well said.
5: Maitland's jackpot is now $1,000.
2: Thank you, man.
5: I might have gone into Club 100 and see what I could do in there.
2: Yeah.
5: Maybe.
2: Okay.
5: On the way. Name that tune. Sports.
2: Sports.
5: Got any projects around your house you don't want to do?
2: Yes.
6: Yeah.
2: Yeah, lots of them.
5: Like 19 of them.
2: Yeah.
5: Way down at the bottom, if you have them, is cleaning out the gutters. 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
8: Some construction delays this morning. Dunmore, 81 southbound, stop and go between 380 and the Biden Expressway. Northbound in Hazleton, we've got road work at mile marker 143. That's blocking the left lane. Wilkes-Barre, River Street, eastbound at the North Cross Valley, right lane closed for work. If you see a traffic problem, call their toll-free tip line, 855-ROAD-TIP. I'm Christy O'Brien.
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2: People who like foam on top of their coffee are wrong. Why am I having to drink through a layer of wet fuzz to get to the thing I actually want, which is the coffee? Like, that's a specialty drink.
3: When people ask me, how do you like your coffee? I say, I'm special, stupid.
5: I would like one coffee that deserves no ribbons or trophies, please.
2: You know, I want a basic, hard-working cup of coffee that isn't putting on airs for anybody.
5: Yeah, you want a blue-collar cup of coffee.
2: Yeah, exactly.
5: In a paper cup. You don't want that little cup condom that they put on there. You want your fingertips to burn.
2: I don't want my coffee to have a pretentious fuzzy hat on it. I just want black coffee.

0: Trick or Treat will be bigger than Tinder, drones, and possibly even football.
1: What's a quesalupa?
0: Yeah, a quesalupa.
2: That's the number one question.
3: Yeah, let's focus on that.
0: Here's your tune, number four.
2: Free Bear.
3: See.
0: Free Bear.
2: Guns N' Roses, Welcome to the Jungle. From the Beach Boys.
4: In the commercial?
2: Yeah, and you said that, right?
0: Yeah, it says Texas Lawhawk, Brian Wilson. I don't know who that is.
2: That's not the Beach Boy one, yeah. Text from the 320, I walked down the aisle, the Thunderstruck. Bold move. Did the whole trailer park get invited?
3: Or? Yeah. I wonder if it was like a classical version of it.
2: Oh, yeah, that'd be awesome.
3: Yeah.
4: You stop washing your clothes on the front lawn when there's a thunderstorm?
2: Honestly, though, I'd love it if I was there. I'd have been like, oh, yeah, love this song.
5: The Unity candle was in Newport.
2: Yeah. Love it.
0: All right, it is time for Tune and Clue number five. In 2016, during a home game against Wisconsin, the University of Michigan Stadium.
2: Free beer.
0: Free beer.
2: The Killers, Mr. Brightside.

0: Pitbull, and they do different versions of Pitbull. And so they, we had some girls who didn't dress up, some girls who did. So they posted, like, there's two different types of friends in the friend group. But one of our friends is pregnant, and another one's very artistic. So they, they painted a globe on her belly so she could be Mr. Robot.
1: Mrs. Robot.
0: It was so damn funny.
2: All right, I've seen all the videos of people in the bald caps.
3: Yeah.
2: Like, I'm sure the first time that happened at one of his concerts, he looked out and was like, what the hell is happening?
4: That's what you're taking from this.
5: I did not realize that was a thing until just recently.
0: Yeah. Oh, like, my God, Kelly, it was so funny.
2: You mentioned, like, the two different girls at a Pitbull concert. He said, and now he says, he's like, all my baldies and all my baddies.
0: Yes.
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1: Humans have documented rather.
0: Documented.
30: Yeah. I'm about to docuate.
0: Just you docuate.
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0: We are in the middle of Name That Tune. Do we have a scoreboard update?
1: Yeah, I have 3 hot wings, 2, mate 1. Steve could have had one, but he gave it to mate out of kindness and failure.
5: Yeah, she seemed like she needed it, though.
0: Yeah.
1: Yeah.
0: Obviously. You'll be able to come back. I've got a few more tunes left for you, and we are on Tune and Clue number 7. Even though this song has nothing to do with Boston, it is played at Red Sox home games in Fenway Park. Free beer.
1: Sweet Caroline, Neil Diamond.
0: That's right. And they play it before the Red Sox bat in the 8th inning.
1: All I could think of was the title of the song, or for the title was Bam Bam Bam.

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1: It wasn't about the car. 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
0: It was.
1: And the brand. Remember, because the announcer was across the street, worked at the morning show across the street.
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1: Kevin Yon, right?
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1: Perfect voiceover.
0: Born of fire. 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
17: 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Wrightson says he's against data centers, but he is a tech industry insider whose companies profit as data centers grow. Says he'll protect our money, but didn't pay over $1 million of his taxes, loans, and credit cards. 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Senator Rosemary Brown is the proven bipartisan choice. 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And Rosemary Brown is working with Democrats and Republicans to focus on affordability. 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
0: Later this hour, it was an offer for a good deal on zoo tickets. But the wording's important, right? Like, you could glean what they meant, but what they wrote definitely sent the wrong message for zoo tickets.
1: Yeah.
0: That's coming up later. Now, this.
36: All right.
0: Hello, Lorenzo.
37: Hey, how's it going?
0: Good, bud. How are you?
37: Oh, pretty good.
0: Okay. You sound pretty stoked. You got a chance to win $1,000. You got to get all 10 questions right in 60 seconds before the buzzer sounds.
1: This is a difficult game to win, admittedly, but it's been done a bunch of times. How many? Do you know how many times?
0: Four?
1: It's been quite a few.
2: I would have said three or four.
0: I'm just guessing.
1: Yeah. If it was easy, everyone would win. Lorenzo, are you everyone or are you someone?
37: I'm someone.
1: Okay. You can pass on questions. I'm going to drag you to enthusiasm yet. You can pass on questions, and we will come back to them if there's time remaining. Good luck. You got to get all 10 right before the buzzer sounds. Ready?
37: Challenge accepted.
1: Okay. Your turn begins in 3, 2, 1. Which European explorer landed in the Dominican Republic in 1492?
37: Christopher Columbus.
1: What is the term for a word that is spelled the same backwards and forwards?
37: Oh, pass.
1: What is another name for Mach 1?
37: Speed of sound.
1: What is the highest possible FICO or credit score?
37: 800.
1: What is another name for an Academy Award?
37: Grammy.
1: In what Star Wars film was Lando Calrissian introduced?
37: Episode 4.
1: What is the largest city in Alaska?
37: Nome.
1: What rapper's real name is Calvin Broadus?
37: Pass.
1: What are the three main fossil fuels?
37: Crude oil, natural gas, and coal.
1: What novel is set on a desert planet inhabited by giant sandworms?
37: Oh, dang.
1: Wasn't bad. You got through 10.
37: Yeah.
1: We didn't get an answer for all 10. Let's score this game. Number one, which European explorer landed in the Dominican Republic in 1492?
0: Lorenzo said Christopher Columbus.
1: That is correct. What is the term for a word that is spelled the same backwards and forwards?
0: Lorenzo passed.
1: Steve, I know you know.
0: Mm-hmm.
1: What is it?
2: Palindrome.
1: Palindrome. Mach 1 is another name for what?
0: Lorenzo said the speed of sound.
1: Correct. What's the highest possible score, a FICO score or credit score?
0: Lorenzo said 800.
1: It is incorrect.
3: 750?
1: No, Steve.
2: Like 850, right?
1: 850.
3: Oh.
37: 850.
1: What is another name
0: Suddenly so many people just got farther away than they thought.
1: What is another name for an Academy Award?
0: Lorenzo said a Grammy.
1: Negative. Maitland.
3: Oscar.
1: Yes. In what Star Wars film was Lando Calrissian introduced?
0: Lorenzo said episode 4.
1: That's incorrect. Noted Star Wars hunk. Yeah. Steve, what is it?
2: It's episode 6, of course. But
1: what's the name of the movie?
2: Right. It's The Reckoning.
1: No. Maitland?
3: Episode 2?
37: Empire Strikes Back.
1: Empire Strikes Back.
0: Which technically I think would be episode 5.
1: Yes.
0: If you're scoring at home.
1: What is the largest city in Alaska?
0: Lorenzo said Nome.
1: No. Maitland?
3: Anchorage.
1: Yes. What rapper's real name is Calvin Broadus?
0: Lorenzo passed.
1: Steve?
2: Snoop.
1: Snoop Dogg. Oh, what are the three main fossil fuels?
0: Lorenzo said crude oil, natural gas, and coal.
1: Yes!
2: Woo! Look at that.
1: First time somebody got it within the game, Steve. Your month and a half long nightmare is over. That question will be retired for a week or so. What novel is set on a desert planet inhabited by giant sandworms?
0: The buzzer sounded.
1: Anybody know?
3: Dune.
1: Anybody think about saying Tremors?
37: The buzzer's going.
0: If I think giant sandworms, I always think Tremors.
1: Thank you, Lorenzo. I think that or maybe Beetlejuice, but I also didn't see Dune.
3: Oh, yeah.
1: One more thing. What did we learn on the way? You know, football is back. Have you heard? Football is back.
0: I've heard that.
1: Played a few games this weekend.
0: Yeah.
1: College and pro. 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
0: And is going. 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
1: I'm like, I bet they get a shutout. Mm-hmm. Then they give up that touchdown. I'm like, well, there goes the shutout, but they'll probably win 35-10.
4: Yeah.
1: And it was 14. Then it felt like they were going to lose for sure.
4: Yeah.
1: Especially at the end of regulation when they needed a tie. And the Lions had them 4th and 12 in their own end, and they got the first down. Come on, man. We'll see. They're going to clean it up. You'll hear about that coming up at 10.

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15: Kind of started a new life rule. 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

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It's Monday, by the way. We are already back to another work week, and it just seemed like it was Friday when we were so excited for a couple of days off. 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

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It's Duffy. Did we see you at the Ultimate NEPA yard sale on Saturday, Mohegan Arena? So many great deals. I saw somebody buy a guitar. I saw so many sports jerseys for sale, lots of odds and ends. 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It was crazy, but a great turnout. Really fantastic day weather-wise as well. We'll look forward to doing that again in the spring. Lenny Kravitz, Fly Away now. 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

Motley Crue, it's 97.9X. Coming up a little later on this afternoon, I will have your tickets to check out Boys Like Girls. 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Yes, you will have a crack at winning those just after 2. 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
1: I kind of started a new life rule. Always laugh at farts. Yeah. Evelyn's sitting there and you hear like a little and then she starts giggling. Mm-hmm. So it starts going like which is just making her giggle more.
2: Yeah.
1: But I'm holding it back because I'm an adult and adults don't laugh at that. You can't laugh at farts.
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They're going to play a couple of songs unplugged. You'll get a chance to meet and say hi to the band. You'll also have a chance, if you show up, to win tickets to see them later that night. Wind Creek Event Center in Bethlehem as they open up for Black Veil Brides. Again, this is a free show, first come, first in. 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Here's Gone, Gone, Gone, new Autumn Kings on 97.9X.

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Eagles just squeaked by the Commanders yesterday in week one NFL action. They won on top 24-22, so they are now 1-0. They next take on the Titans on Sunday this coming week. 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
3: Kind of started a new life room. 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

Cage the Elephant, they were playing the halftime show of the NFL's Munich game yesterday. Did you happen to catch any of that performance? If you didn't, I'm sure you can find it online somewhere like YouTube or something. 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

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That's on the Scranton-Carbondale Highway. 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

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In 1991, a year into the 90s, Katie Couric made co-host of the Today Show on NBC after subbing in since February of 1991. And Steven Seagal immediately becomes infamous for being a pain in the ass as he hosted NBC's Saturday Night Live. The same year, Toad the Wet Sprocket released this track. 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

So just so we're clear, I'm not going to do this every day. 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Barry Dawson, who's sitting in for Lazy E, will have your next chance coming up after 4. 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

0: 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Pixies to Pearl Jam. 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

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You know, I don't watch a whole lot of daytime TV, so I didn't even realize Judge Judy was still on television. She's apparently getting ready to retire from that show when the final episode of Judy Justice airs next month. She's 83. 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

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And my guess is they would be taking Taylor Momsen out since she's already sat in with them twice. And she sounded great. I kind of think they should do it. How about you? Hit me up. Heaven Knows Now, 97.9X.

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This week, all week long, it's me with your hookup to see Boys Like Girls coming to the Wind Creek Event Center on the 25th. So it's right around the corner. Right about, just about an hour from right now, I'll give you a chance to win, all right? 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
13: Kind of started a new life. 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
1: 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Hi, it's Duffy. I read over the weekend that Reacher star Alan Rickson and his wife of, I believe, 20 years have announced that they are divorced. And immediately, all over social media, people are speculating that it's because Alan has now broke big due to his performance of Reacher. I don't know how you can say that or even surmise that just because they're splitting up. Alan has actually said he's struggled with bipolar disorder and some shock that his wife has been able to put up with him for so long. Who knows? Also, who cares? It's none of our business. Alice in Chains, Rooster now. It's 97.9X.

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There were surprisingly a lot of vendors that had full, complete sets of tires. 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

So Lazy E did his annual thing where he goes to the Bengals home opener. 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

take my hand and come with me, because you look so fine that I really want to make you mine. I say you look so fine that I really want to make you mine. 4, 5, 6, come on and get your kicks. 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
1: For the most part, we're looking good this afternoon. Watch for construction. 81 southbound at Dixon City. Right lane closed starting at mile marker 191. No unusual delays on 84 or 380. Running accident free on the turnpike. In Wilkes-Barre, construction on River Street eastbound to North Cross Valley has the right lane closed. If you see a traffic problem, call their toll-free tip line, 855-ROAD-TIP. I'm Christy O'Brien.
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1: I kind of started a new life rule. 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

0: 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Good afternoon, Barry Dawson in for Lazy E. Record high gas prices. We have a fix. It's called Fuel Fest. Every week we're giving away a $500 gas card. And your next shot to win is coming up just after 4 o'clock. Stick around. 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

Papa Roach on 97.9X. It's been in the works for almost a decade. Soundgarden mixing their final studio album that features vocals from the late Chris Cornell, who passed away in 2017. They say now it's going to come out in 2027, which would obviously be the 10-year anniversary of Chris's passing. Here is Soundgarden, 97.9X.

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The final homestand of the season at PNC Field for our Rail Riders begins tomorrow. Games through Sunday. They're taking on Jacksonville. These guys are going to be at Xfinity Mobile Arena in Philadelphia, September 29th. 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
4: For the most part, we're looking good this afternoon. Watch for construction, 81 southbound at Dixon City. Right lane blocked at mile marker 191. No problems on 84 or 380. We're accident-free on the turnpike in Wilkes-Barre, River Street, eastbound right lane closed at the North Cross Valley. If you see a traffic problem, call our toll-free tip line, 855-ROAD-TIP. I'm Christy O'Brien.
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0: Dealing with some construction delays this afternoon, 81 southbound at Dixon City, right lane is closed. Northbound slow at Davis Street, Wilkes-Barre, River Street eastbound at the North Cross Valley, right lane is closed for work. Larksville, 11 northbound at the Cary Avenue Bridge, right lane blocked for road work. If you see a traffic problem, call their toll-free tip line 855-ROAD-TIP. I'm Christy O'Brien.
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The NFL might not give us rock and roll for the Super Bowl halftime show, but there are some other games throughout the year where we're getting some rock, including Cage the Elephant. They're going to be doing the halftime show at the game in Munich, Germany, Sunday, November 15th. 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
1: Dealing with construction delays this afternoon. 81 southbound, stop traffic approaching Dixon City. Right lane closed for road work. Larksville, 11 northbound at the Cary Avenue Bridge. We've got the right lane closed for construction. And in Wilkes-Barre, River Street eastbound, right lane closed at the North Cross Valley for road work. If you see a traffic problem, call our toll-free tip line, 855-ROAD-TIP. I'm Christy O'Brien.

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Barry Dawson in for Lazy. A 5 o'clock block brought to you by Dixon City Hyundai. 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What?

0: most part, we're looking good this afternoon. No problems on 81 or the Casey. No unusual delays on 84 or 380. Larksville, watch for construction. 11 northbound at the Cary Avenue Bridge. Right lane is blocked. Trucksville, 309 northbound, jammed at Carverton Road. If you see a traffic problem, call their toll-free tip line, 855-ROAD-TIP. I'm Christy O'Brien.
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It's only week one of the NFL, and I got to tell you, I'm drained. I mean, my team is exhausting to watch, but they did win yesterday. The final game of week one is tonight, and it's a good one. Got Denver taking on Kansas City. 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

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And I know a lot of people were like, screw Apple because it was so expensive. 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
2: For the most part, things are looking good this afternoon. No problems on 81 or the KC. We're running accident-free on the turnpike. Larksville, 11 northbound. Watch for roadwork at the Cary Avenue Bridge. Right lane is closed. Trucksville, 309 northbound. Usual delays at Carverton Road. If you see a traffic problem, call our toll-free tip line, 855-ROAD-TIP. I'm Christy O'Brien.
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12: Kind of started a new life. Always laugh at farts. Yeah. Evelyn's sitting there and you hear like a little and then she starts giggling. Mm-hmm. 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
13: Yeah.
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12: Kind of started a new life room. 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

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If you're a fan of award shows, well, then you're going to love tonight. The 78th Annual Primetime Emmy Awards are on NBC at 8 o'clock. And I got to be honest, it's hosted by somebody I have never heard of, Mariska Hargitay. Don't know who that is, but I'm sure she'll do a bang-up job. Here's Metallica, 97.9X. 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
15: Kind of started a new life. 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
13: Kind of started a new life room. 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
2: 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And then I was like, I walk in though. And they're like, what a cute little bunny rabbit. Like, I was like, I'm not hot. I'm cute. Cutesy. Pinch my cheeks a little. Make me some cookies.
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17: 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What is up, Scranton Wilkes-Barre? 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